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Midnight Moses, that was the sensational Alex Harvey band. We started to set off with the Rolling Stones with Angry. Then we had Robin Trower from the live album with Rise Up Like the Sun. Then we had Bad Company with Deal with the Preacher. Then we had the Rolling Stones again with Heartbreaker. Then we ended up there with the sensational Alex Harvey band with Midnight Moses. It is now 8:27. 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Let's get on with the show.

Pay no mind. That was Jeff. Sorry. That was Jeff Beck. And he was gonna continue if I didn't stop. Hold on a second. Okay. That was Jeff Beck with Pay No Mind. We started to set off with Alex Harvey with St. Anthony. Then we had Thin Lizzy with Jailbreak. Then we had the band Family that had like a lot of different rock and rollers before they got famous with Bring It On Home and Strange Brew. And then we had Dr. Feelgood doing a few songs with Dangerous and Running From Love to Lust and a few others. And then after that we had Humble Pie with I'm Ready. And then we had, as I said, Pay No Mind with Jeff Beck. It is now 9:08. I hope the games are going good. 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

Radar Love, Golden Earring. I actually had planned to play Twilight Zone from the same album, but I'm kind of distracted because of the games and so forth. So that was Golden Earring. And they've been around a long time before that that song came out. They were down around 60s as well. But let's go over the set. We started off with Deep Purple with Hush. Then we had Mott the Hoople with Rock and Roll Queen. Then we had Rolling Stones with Give Me Shelter. Then we had The Cream with I Feel Free. Then we had Hawkwind with Hurry on Sundown. Then we had Deep Purple with Woman of My Woman from Tokyo. Then we had Primal Scream with Rocks. And then we had The Stones with Bitch. And then we had Primal Scream again with Jailbird. Then we had Good Love and Gone Bad by Bad Company. And then we ended up with Blue Turns with Red. Then with The Pretty Things. And then Golden Earring. It is now 9:59. I'm going over a couple of minutes because Meredith and I got here and they are ready to go. I'm going to be going home, turning on 91.3 FM, listening to the Jet H sound till 12 o'clock tonight. So this is Paul Campbell saying thank you for hanging out and listening to Rock and Roll. One last song.

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0: right, kittens. You're back in the Jet H Lounge with the Reverend Nick and Meredith. And what are we got going on tonight, Meredith?
1: A road trip.
0: Shotgun.
1: Absolutely.
0: No, I'm driving. I'm sorry. That would be awkward.
1: It would take up the whole front seat.
0: Well, if you had bench seats like they used to. But
1: those are a thing of the past.
0: Get off my lawn. Yes. If you're with your car.
1: Anyway, thank you for joining us on A Jet Age Sound here at WIOX Community Radio in the Catskills at 91.3 FM, 107.5 FM on the campus of SUNY Delhi, MTC Cable Channel 20, and everywhere at WIOXradio.org. And we listened to Born to Be Wild. Steppenwolf.
0: No road trip show would be complete without it.
1: No.
0: What a way to start.
1: And I'm in love with my car, Queen.
0: With Roger Taylor on vocals and penned by Roger Taylor. This will interest you, Meredith. They put it on the B-side of Bohemian Rhapsody, which was on the same album, Night at the Opera. And that really pissed Freddie off because Roger had to get a share of the royalties. Anyway. Yeah.
1: Wow.
0: A little Modern Lovers.
1: That would be very nice.
2: One, two, three, four.

federal man sent word he'd better make his run no more. He sent 200 agents for covering the state. Whichever road he tried to take, he'd get him sure his fate.

0: Well, how about that, Meredith?
1: That's quite a road trip, Reverend Ash.
0: We're not even there yet.
1: Are we there yet?
0: So, we'll stop in here, take a little rest break. Feel free to use the bathroom, check out the vending machine.
1: As an old family friend used to call them pish stops.
0: Pish. Yeah.
1: Pish.
0: Sorry, we don't have any change. But you do. 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
0: Fully tax deductible.
1: And keep our turntables spinning. And that is not metaphorical.
0: They're literally spinning. Yeah.
1: Would you like to know what we listened to?
0: I would have liked to keep going, but FCC. Am I right?
1: Okay. Roadrunner, Jonathan Richman and Modern Lovers.
0: You hear me, Modern
1: Driving
0: Lovers?
1: Sister, Motley Hoople. Going Mobile, The Who. Ramble On, Led Zeppelin. Famously off Led Zeppelin 2, which was written on the road, recorded on the road, and produced on the road.
0: Played on the road.
1: Ready for Love, Bad Company. The Ballad of Thunder Road, Robert Mitchum. Yes, that Robert Mitchum. Bow-Legged Woman, Knock-Kneed Man, Hot Tuna. Off-Ramp, Road Tramp. Strawberry Alarm Clock.
0: Yeah, I always screw that one up.
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0: Yeah. All right. Check out our underwriters, too. They're cool.
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0: 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Thank you, dear.

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0: Mount the Eagle, second song off that album. We played Driving Sister too, so that was cool. Yes. All the way from Memphis.
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1: Yes. We heard Cars, Gary Numan. Wake Up and Live, Bob Marley and the Wailers. Dirty Back Road, the B-52s. On the Road Again, Canned Heat. Hitchin' a Ride, Vandy Pear. Runaway, Dion. Shut Down, the Beach Boys. Devil in My Car, the B-52s. Ambush in the Night, Bob Marley and the Wailers. Wasn't Born to Follow, the Byrds. Midnight Rider, Allman Brothers Band. 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Further on up the road, Eric Clapton, False Night on the Road, Steel Eyes, Span, and all the way from Memphis, Mutt the Hoople.
0: Yeah, Matty Pryor. Yeah, that's the great thing about albums, is you can play multiple cuts.
1: Yes.
0: Call that show Multiple Cuts.
1: Ooh, that sounds nice.
0: Thank you for coming
1: with us on the road tonight, and we hope you are back again next week to hear a Jet Age Sound with the Reverend Ike and Meredith KG. Yes, it will be our solstice show.
0: Woohoo!
1: Right. Wee! Yay!
0: Get naked in the moonlight.
1: Yes, and we want you to come back, but if you don't feel that you can handle coming back, please find someone to talk to. Please. And if there is absolutely no one for you to talk to, you can always text or call 988.
0: Anytime, day or night. All right. On that note,
1: we'll be back next week.
0: Got a nice parting gift for you.

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1: Hey, Bear? Yeah. This is the preset ritual. Time of contemplation.
2: Hey, that's quite an idea you got there. How about some monitor action, Bear?
3: Yeah.
4: Arr!
2: You see, we're real finicky and we don't play unless everything's just right. We never play.
4: Get out.
1: So if you ain't right, get
2: There's
1: right.
2: always one surly asshole in the crowd.
1: At least.
2: Yeah. Hey, why doesn't somebody go make a tequila run? We could all get drunk.

0: Okay, Thelma, time to turn down the heat now. We got the blast wave from the south coming out.
1: Yeah, man, we don't need
0: the
1: it.
0: The Sirocco
1: it. Certainly not
0: is what
1: us.
0: They call it in the deserts
1: the
0: of North Africa.
1: We don't want it. We don't want
0: and
1: it.
0: What we want is the trade winds blowing from the cool.
1: Oh,
0: we have
1: Greenland
0: a dilemma.
2: Pigman showing his true colors. This pencil neck back here just complaining about the cold. Sure, stick around for the wrestling match, second set.

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1: Sure, man. 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
2: Hey, turn off that damn yellow light, would you please?
3: Shoot the moon.
2: Bilious yellow, that's what it is.
3: Ain't everybody can have artificial hepatitis.

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1: Yeah, thanks. 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

0: Thank you. 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
1: The Grateful Dead, they got a gig tomorrow night in Scranton, and they've been working every night for about the last 2 weeks. So, like, they got a split because they got a long drive ahead. So the most you could say is, like, everybody together, if you could just say sort of, we love you, I think they'd appreciate it.
0: One, two. By word of explanation, we should explain that they asked us to end the concert at 11 o'clock, and we managed to get an extra 45 minutes. So the reason we're stopping playing is because of the time on the hall, not because we're tired. Thanks.

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Good morning and welcome. Today is Sunday, June 14th. The battle belongs to the Lord. Let's listen to Phil Wickham proclaim that over us this morning. 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

0: The Lord is fighting your battles this morning. 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Bringing us in this morning was Phil Wickham's The Battle Belongs. And you know what? There's a lot of stuff about victory in there, and if we were based somewhere else other than the Catskills of upstate New York, I'd say something else. But hey, the Knicks won the NBA championship last night. So congratulations to the Knicks and congratulations to all those Knicks fans out there. I know I have a bunch of friends that are Knicks fans. So it's fun. It's fun. Sports are fun. And, you know, there's a greater victory that can be had. I always like seeing... I'm a sports guy, and I like seeing people celebrate and work hard and win, and the World Cup is also happening, which is national soccer teams playing each other, and it's actually hosted in, it's technically hosted in the USA, Canada, and Mexico, but USA is quote-unquote the host country, and the World Cup final will be hosted in New York City. At MetLife Stadium, or New Jersey, depending if you really know where MetLife is or not. That's okay. That's we're used to that. But it's cool to see people celebrate on Earth. And what if I told you there was something greater that you can celebrate, a greater victory? Yes, winning the World Cup is no small feat. Yes, winning the NBA championship is no small feat. But there is a greater victory. You know, us, probably all of us listening to this right now, We'll never win an NBA championship. We will never win the World Cup. But you can rejoice in a greater victory, the ultimate victory in Jesus Christ this morning. I just wanted to share that with you as we jump in here. With me this morning is my co-host, Dean Malaxos. How are you this morning, sir?
1: I am doing all right. I'm suffering a little bit from these allergies, huh?
0: You know, it is, you know,
1: rough this week.
0: We've had the windows open for a long time in the house, and fans going because it's been upwards of 85 plus 90 degrees. It's been hot.
1: The weather, the temperature is going to be at another 10 degrees.
0: Yeah.
1: It was supposed to be like 82 or 80 or something like that. It turned to 93.
0: It has been warm in these Catskills over the last couple weeks, and we might be getting a little bit of a reprieve here over the coming days this week, which will be nice. My wife even said to me this weekend, I'm a 70s girl. I like the 70s. You know, the 85s and above, I don't know about that. So hopefully we'll be having some. But let's remember we live in the Catskills, and it will not be this warm.
1: Nope, that is true. It'll be here tomorrow.
0: After a couple days go by, exactly. And let's enjoy it while we have it. It's one of the best things we've got about these Catskills is that we get to enjoy every season. Sometimes in multiple days. Anyway, you know, we are live and local, like we've shared, coming to you from the Central Catskills region. We're sharing to you the weather. We're sharing you at the Knicks one. And we also want to share with you the Word of God this morning. And you might be asking, who are the Church Guys? Well, my name's Jake Johnson. My co-host is Dean Malaxos. We are the Church Guys. The Church Guys come to you from, WIOX Community Radio right here in the studio. Also, as an outreach ministry of Catskill Mountain Christian Center, your local church in the Catskills, you can find us every Sunday morning at 10 a.m. at 629 Main Street in Margaretville, New York. We have services every single Sunday. We have this season, we've got home groups on Mondays. We've got Bible studies on Wednesdays. We've got prayer on Thursdays. We've got events pretty much almost every weekend, loaded up back to back here. And just want to say thank you to our teams and to everyone that came out yesterday for our rummage sale and vendor sale. We had a couple of vendors outside of our admin building. And then we also had a rummage sale inside of our building. And it was just a great time to see people just going in and out of the building and spending time together, and if nothing else, having a cup of coffee and a donut and talking with each other, and maybe finding a good thrift, talking with a vendor, finding that thing that you knew you needed for your collection. It was a wonderful time. We had great weather, and just wanted to thank everyone for coming out and joining us out there. So That being said, this Sunday, this morning at church at 10 o'clock, we're going to do a we're going to do something called communion. And, you know, we've talked a lot about different scriptures in the Bible. We've talked a lot about different kind of apologetic perspectives. Defending our faith, talking about Jesus. And over the last couple of weeks, we've really dove into a lot of those topics. And you know, I thought it was fitting this Sunday, we're going to do communion. And we do communion fairly regularly at CMCC. And, you know, I don't know if we've talked about communion here. And communion is important. And we thought, why not jump into kind of what is communion? You might be listening to us and have no idea what communion is. You might think it's a ceremony. You might think it's, Dean, you said this morning, the common union. You know, what's up with the bread and the juice? And maybe you've been to church and it's, you know, it's actual unleavened bread and wine. And sometimes you go to church and it's, you know, they have like an all-in-one cup where you peel the top off and you have a little wafer. And then you also have this grape juice. And
1: yeah, and, so and, they did it in Portland.
0: With their little, yeah, with the little all-in-one thing.
1: Weird. Yeah,
0: it
1: was almost like not bread.
0: It was like, yeah.
1: Wait, so, what are you going to do? You got like 10,000 people. Yeah. Right now. Everybody get in line.
0: Exactly. And, yeah. Exactly. So. What is communion? Let's I don't want to, I'm trying to think of what to say here. I want to maybe demystify it a little bit for people, because I think sometimes people look at church traditions or things we do at church and say, what the heck? Why are we doing that? You know, this seems like an old practice or something that people have been doing for a long time. Yes. And why do you do it? And I would say, yeah, that we, people have been doing it for a very long time. Jesus actually said that we should. Yeah. And because he said that we should, I think we should know why.
1: Yeah, right.
0: And
1: yeah.
0: And that's one of my favorite things about Christianity. People will say, you know, how do you know? And what, you know, just all the haters come out when you start standing on the word of God. And, you know, you can read it for yourself. I think that's one of my favorite things, that you can read the word of God for yourself. And if you seek God, he will show himself to you. The Holy Spirit will reveal himself to you. And I think that's one of my favorite things because it is. And, you know, we've talked about the Diary of a CEO podcast before too. Wes Huff was on there. That was a couple episodes ago, a couple weeks ago. And there was another, conversation he had with, the name is escaping me now, goodness gracious, I have to look this up now. It was one of the leading apologists as well. What is his name? This is why I usually write all these things down, but I just thought of this guy's Stephen Bartlett, and he just had a conversation with, what is his name? Goodness gracious, come on, come on, come on. John Lennox. He just had a conversation with John Lennox, who is, you know, one of the, he's an Oxford mathematician and a Christian apologist, and it was just a really cool conversation that he had, and we'll probably talk about that one in the coming weeks too. But let's talk about communion. And I mentioned John Lennox

0: cup represents Christ's blood. So let's...
1: I think what's really interesting is that he actually said that and took communion before. It was a like a prophetic act. They broke it and all that. And then he's like, let's get up and go. And they went out to the garden where he was taken and all that kind of stuff. It's pretty cool.
0: So let's go into Luke chapter 22, which is in the tail end of Luke. And if you have your Bibles, I encourage you to open up your Bibles when you're spending time with us, whether it's online or on the radio or it's live or you're listening to this back through later. Go to Luke chapter 22 and let's look at verse... We're going to go up to verse 14 because this is when Jesus is with the disciples. They're celebrating Passover. The beginning of Luke chapter 22 in my Bible says the plot to kill Jesus. Verse 7 says Jesus and his disciples prepare the Passover. And then above verse 14, my Bible says Jesus institutes the Lord's Supper. So let's start in verse 14. And I want to encourage you, read your Bible, not just on Sundays. That one's free today.
1: And if you don't have one, you can get a free one.
0: Where can they get a free Bible, Dean?
1: 629 Main Street in Margaretville, New York, today at 10 o'clock.
0: There we go.
1: And somewhere probably around, I'm not sure where in the order, you know where. you can partake, if you're a believer, receive communion with us.
0: We're going to have communion today. Yes, we are. After worship, before the message. We're
1: there we go.
0: That organized.
1: To be
0: right?
1: Early.
0: Yep. So listen, this is what Jesus says. It says, verse 14, Luke chapter 22, verse 14. When the hour had come, he sat down and the 12 apostles with him. Then he said to them, with fervent desire, I have desired to eat this Passover with you before I suffer. For I say to you, I will no longer eat of it until it is fulfilled in the kingdom of God. Then he took the cup and gave thanks and said, take this and divide it among yourselves. For I say to you, I will not drink of the fruit of the vine until the kingdom of God comes. And he took the bread, gave thanks, and broke it and gave it to them, saying, this is my body, which is given for you. Do this in remembrance of me. Likewise, he took the cup after supper, saying, this is the cup of the new covenant in my blood, which is shed for you. But behold, the hand of my betrayer is with me on the table. And truly the Son of Man goes as it has been determined, but woe to that man by whom he is betrayed. Then they began to question among themselves which of them it was who would do this thing. And so there we see Jesus breaking the bread, sharing the cup. In the Gospel of Luke, just wanted to use it as a point of reference to show you that Jesus did this thing with his disciples at Passover just a few hours before he would be betrayed, just a few hours before the cross, and a few days before the resurrection. And Jesus is talking about a covenant. He's talking about a new covenant. He's talking about his body being broken. He's talking about his blood being poured out. And he says that we should do this in remembrance of him. And let's go quick to I want to give you some Bible this morning. I want to read the word with you today. Let's go to 1 Corinthians chapter 11. We read this often when we do communion as well. 1 Corinthians chapter 11, we're going to go to verse 23. And this is Paul writing to the church in Corinth. And Paul says this. He says, for I received from the Lord that which I also delivered to you, and that the Lord Jesus, on the same night in which he was betrayed, took bread. Right? So Paul's breaking down what happened that night before Jesus was betrayed. He says, and when he had given thanks, he broke it and said, and he quotes Jesus here, take, eat, this is my body, which is broken for you. Do this in remembrance of me. In the same manner, he also took the cup after supper, saying this, and he quotes Jesus again, this cup is the new covenant in my blood. This do as often as you drink it in remembrance of me. For as often as you eat this bread, Paul says, and drink this cup, you proclaim the Lord's death till he comes. Here's the other part too. He keeps going further. Therefore, whoever eats this bread or drinks this cup of the Lord is an

0: in an unworthy manner will be guilty of the body and blood of the Lord. But let a man examine himself, and so let him eat the bread and drink of this cup. For he who eats and drinks in an unworthy manner eats and drinks judgment to himself, not discerning the Lord's body. For this reason many are weak and sick among you, and many sleep. For if we would judge ourselves, we would not be judged. But when we are judged, we are chastened by the Lord, that we may not be condemned with the world. Therefore, my brethren, when you come together to eat, wait for one another. But if anyone is hungry, let him eat at home, lest you come together for judgment. And the rest I will set in order when I come. Interesting. Interesting here. And Paul goes a little bit further into what communion is. Doesn't go further, but he defines it some to the church here in Corinth, right? Jesus says in Luke 22, we just read it, do this in remembrance of me. Paul quotes Jesus saying, whenever you do this in remembrance of me. And communion causes us to remember the cross, remember the price that Jesus paid, and remember that salvation was accomplished by Jesus Christ alone. Paul even says, we read it, that you proclaim the Lord's death until he comes. We just read that, right? So communion, in part, is telling the story of the cross, telling the story of Jesus's sacrifice. Every time we as the church, the capital C church, every time we take communion, we are declaring that Jesus died, he rose again, and he's coming again. There's an anticipation that communion looks forward to as well, looking at Christ's return, the marriage supper of the Lamb, and the fulfillment of God's kingdom. And when we read these scriptures, even as I was going through this week and looking at communion and what is it all about and going to the scriptures, you can't read these scriptures and not think of the cross, not think of what Jesus is going through, not see what's being prepared. And yes, we are now a little bit further down the line, but 2,000 years is what I'm saying, right? We have the entirety of the Bible. We know the stories, but you look and say, oh, a new covenant. Oh, body being broken. Oh, blood being poured out. Oh, and you can see that truth so clearly in within this, right? So why is communion important, right? Why is communion important? That's a big question. I've talked with people before. Dean, I don't know if you've had these experiences before, but I've invited people to church and what are you preaching through? Or what are you teaching right now? And how often do you do communion? And how often do you do this? And how often do you do that? Right? And it's almost like they're testing you to see, what the church does and all of these things. And sometimes it's good. I welcome.
1: It's funny. They haven't gone to church in years.
0: Yeah.
1: And they'll pull that out. I think it's kind of funny. It's hysterical.
0: And yes, and that's perfectly fine. And we'll answer all the questions, by
1: absolutely.
0: The way. That's one of the reasons we've got the radio show, is we love answering the questions. Yep. Here's why communion is important. It centers us to the gospel. It reckons us to the blood of Jesus. It calls us to remember Jesus' sacrifice in a moment, right? He says, do this in remembrance of me. Every time you do this, remember me, every time. And we even have tables at church that we put communion on that says, in remembrance of me, right? So it's an important thing. If Jesus says do it, we want to do it. We should be doing it. And communion centers us on the gospel. Why? Because we drift. Listen, we drift. The Knicks won last night. Yay! The World Cup is happening. Yay! Work is terrible. Boo. Or if you're a San Antonio fan, the Knicks won last night. Boo. There are so many things in life that cause us to move our focus, right? And some of those sins are good, but they're not God. And some of those sins are bad, but they're not sinful. And some of those things are bad and sinful. And I'm not trying to paint with a very broad brush here, but just through life, Jesus even said, I got to wash your feet. You know, you're walking around, your feet are getting dirty, right? And part of that was that their feet were filthy. And part of that was that Jesus was showing that he needed to clean them up a little bit. Not that they needed to clean themselves, but that the word of God in the flesh would wash them, would cleanse them, so they would be able to go do the work that they were called to do. You know, sometimes in life we drift. Sometimes in life we get distracted. We get concerned with other things. Is it normal? I think that might be the word. I kind of struggle sometimes with words to define things like this because these things happen. These things happen, right? And we drift and we almost float off away. And, you know, the term reckoning that I used earlier is a nautical term. It's a boating term. And if you set a course on a body of water and you don't have a road, right? In the water, you don't have roads that you can stay between the yellow and the white lines. Growing up, my cousin would call it the mustard and the mayo as he was learning how to drive, you know? But we don't often have those physical lines in life, and you don't have those when you're going to, you know, on water, traversing on a boat. And they say reckoning is when you recenter yourselves to your path. And so what would happen is people would go out on these voyages, whether it was across seas or across lakes. And if their focus got off or they started to drift off course, they'd have to reckon back and come back to their true north or their true position or reckon back to come back into focus with where they wanted to sail to. And so that reckoning term is what communion does to us. It brings us back to Jesus. It brings us back to his covenant. It brings us back to what he said he did, what he did for us, what he said he would do for us, every promise that he fulfilled for us. It brings us right back to grace, right back to forgiveness, right back to the cross. And you know what? We're walking around, and I don't know if you heard grace, forgiveness, or the cross this week since last week we talked. Maybe that's a little bit of reckoning. You know, we say the name of Jesus into your life, and then all of a sudden you go, whoa, yeah, right, Jesus. Because maybe it's been a week. Maybe, you know, it's 8:30 on Sunday morning and you're listening to the Church Guys podcast on WIOX Community Radio, Catskills 91.3 FM, MTC Cable Channel 20 on the campus of SUNY Delhi at 107.5 FM or somewhere else at WIOXradio.org, and you haven't heard the name of Jesus all week. No one else has said it. But when we say the name of Jesus, captives are set free. Bondages are broken. Darkness must flee. And when we take communion in that same manner, we come face to face with the sacrifice of our Lord, the sacrifice of Jesus. And here's the question: what are you going to do with that, right? Paul is writing in the book of Corinthians, which we just read, 1 Corinthians. We read an excerpt of that, and Paul is talking about communion, and Paul repeatedly addresses divisions in Corinth. Corinth got a letter because they weren't doing so well. That was part of why Paul had to write to them, is that there was stuff going on that they needed to reckon themselves to Jesus. And communion reminds us that we're part of one body. We're part of the capital C church. We are brothers and sisters in Christ. And here's a note that we wrote here. The ground is level at the cross, right? There's no one that's higher or lower than each other at the cross. Jesus is lifted up, and we are at the foot of the cross, and there is no pecking order at the foot of the cross. We are all sinners saved by grace. So just think about that for a second. There is an equality, if that's the term we want to use, right? There are different people who will get real loud about equal rights and equality and equity and what different people have or don't have. Well, let me tell you, everyone's equal under the blood of Jesus. Everyone's equal at the foot of the cross. We are all sinners in need of a Savior. We all cannot earn salvation, but it is through the grace of the Lord God himself that we would even know who he is, and we can know that Jesus died for our sins. So that one's free. And the last thing here that I want to go at, and maybe Dean, we can jump into these a little bit more, is, and we read it in 1 Corinthians chapter 11, is that Paul encourages self-examination.
1: Yeah.
0: Right. And I think those, when we look at those three things, that the communion centers us back to the gospel, it reckons us back to the gospel. It reminds us that we are all of us partaking in communion, the church, we are all in need of a Savior. We are brought together under the blood of Jesus. And then it also encourages us to examine ourselves. And here's the thing about self-examination. It's not self-condemnation, and it's not perfectionism. It's repentance, humility, and an honest reflection before God. Right? So it's not saying, oh, well, I've got to be perfect. Paul says, examine yourself. Check in on yourself. Test your motives. Go into your thought processes. You know, where are you? How are you? And what are you doing to trust God? And what have you been doing recently? Like, what did you do yesterday? What have you been doing this morning? Examine your own efforts. Examine your own intent. And be honest about it, right? Don't lie about it. Oh, well, God knows my heart. No, you were just rude. You know what I mean? Only God can judge me, you know? People tattoo that on their body. Only God can judge me. You want that? You want that to be your I mean, he will. He certainly will judge. He is a judge. But I'd be a little hesitant, just a little bit more. Yeah, Jesus, you know, the same way you judge, you will be judged. How about that? Selah is what the Psalms would say after something like that. True self-examination is repentance, humility, and an honest reflection before God. Honest. Be honest with yourself. Be honest with the Lord. Go to him in prayer and say, listen, I've tried to do this right. I haven't done this right. Your word says to do this. I need help doing this. And maybe you need to talk to someone. Maybe you need to talk with the pastor. Maybe you need to call into the church, guys. Maybe you need to write us on social media and say, hey, listen, I need help with this. We have a pastoral team that would love to serve you and your family. And if there are things in your life that you recognize, like, hey, I can't get over this thing. Just that there's this pattern in my life that I can't. Just seems to keep going back to every once in a while. I seem like I'm good, but I keep returning. You know, these are the things that we want to, we're called to help with, that the body of Christ is here to walk alongside you. Ask yourself, am I harboring bitterness? Am I walking in obedience? Am I trusting Jesus completely? Are there sin patterns in my life that are just always there? So those are some of the things, Dean, right? Those are when we were talking about communion, Dean, what are some of the things you've taken communion many times. Mm-hmm. You've shared communion, mm-hmm, and led in communion in the past. What are some of the things around communion that it does for us as believers, as we look at the word? Just what are some of your thoughts around communion?
1: Yeah, it's great. Communion, I thought of, you know, growing I want to say growing up. I mean, I got saved when I was 25, but so I guess I was kind of growing up, but growing in God, I guess, just over the years and just thinking about communion and stuff. A few things that have kind of popped out at me was that, you know, the church met, it says, they went from house to house and in the temple, breaking bread, fellowship, and sharing all things in common. And breaking bread, fellowship. I just see them as the church, the early church, getting together. And Jesus, it's some of the translation, not translation, but some of the different, you know, gospels where he breaks, he says, as often as you do this in remembrance of me. And then he takes the things. And I'm like, what is it that they were doing? As often as you do this, then he does this communion thing.
0: Yeah.
1: So I'm like, they were sharing together. They were sharing the Passover meal. They were sharing a meal. As often as, so I thought about it, you know, as often as what? Maybe as often as they came together, as they shared this common, I want to make it common because that's one thing. You don't want to make something common because it's not a common thing. There's only one God that ever came down from heaven and died. Yep. It's a very uncommon thing. One in the billions of people that ever walked this earth, one man. So, you know, a very common thing. However, I see it as... as that's what I was saying about early, the common union. It's something that ties us all together. Something when people say, I could do God on my own, and I don't need to go to church and all those kind of things, that this communion thing says otherwise.
0: Right.
1: Because we're supposed to break this thing and share it among other believers. And if you're on your own, you're not doing that. You can't do that. It's impossible to do that.
0: Right.
1: So something I always saw as it being something that is given to the church, to believers, to all believers, to share, no matter, you know, where you at, no matter where you are. Other countries, I've been to other countries where we receive communion.
0: Yeah.
1: I've been to other countries, which is really great, where I, like Haiti, for example, where I hear them singing in their Creole, yet I knew the songs. I'm able to worship with them, even though they are different people than I am, as far as their nationality. Obviously, we're the same people because we're in Jesus, and we're all obviously made in the image and likeness of God, and we're all the same in that manner.
0: There you go.
1: But it's hard to go to church. It's hard to listen to a message and things that's in another language. But here's the thing. Worship and communion and these kind of things, baptism, that's something that does not matter where you come from, what your walk of life is. As long as you're a believer, these are things that are kind of universal across the board that people understand and get. Now, if you're by yourself, it's something you just can too. So as often as we get together, you know, I think some churches have kind of taken that and made it a little bit more of a ritual.
0: Yep.
1: You know, I grew up Greek Orthodox. You go in at the end of church, you went up. At first, you listen. Now, you know, it's not as bad because it used to be in ancient Greek.
0: Right.
1: Now you might be able to understand it, but it was ancient Greek. I will say this, the Greek church does this, and I love it. They do have Greek school in the morning before it, where they actually teach the ancient Greek.
0: Yeah, which
1: because they want
0: cool.
1: you to know the language. My father went through all of that. I went through a few of them. But my dad, going through that, was able to understand that the language.
0: There's
1: understand
0: a depth there.
1: The biblical Greek.
0: Yep.
1: He understood it, which I really, I love.
0: Could read the Septuagint, which is the Old Testament.
1: When he got saved, that's exactly what he did, actually. My mom's like, why don't you read your Bible? And he read it in Greek. I'm going to read it in the original language then. Yep. Kind of in Greek pride at the same time. He discovered Jesus in that.
0: Yeah, exactly.
1: So,
0: it's beautiful.
1: You know, so in the Greek church, we went up after church. We stood in this long line. While the incense is going, the whole thing. And then you take this... What it is you take the bread, you drink the blood, and then you kiss the ring.
0: Yeah.
1: That's the thing. Yep. You bow and kiss. I don't see a lot of that in the Bible. However, it kind of, for me, it takes away the whole thing of the communion, I understand. I mean, like I said earlier, what are you going to do in a church of 10,000 people where they're going to pass out these little juice things with a little puff?
0: Yeah, it's like a little puff. A little puff wafer or something.
1: Yeah, exactly. Yeah. Something about it. And then, you know, I've been in places too where you just take the bread and you rip it and hand it to another person. And, you know, I'm not in favor of that because I do know if some people do not, and they won't receive communion because they don't want it if your hands have been on it. So, okay. So, you know, what we do is, I don't know how we're going to do communion today. Maybe we're going to have some matzah.
0: Yep.
1: But, you know, we've had big Russian loaves or whatever they call these things and have cutting them up beforehand, before service, and passed them out. But the thing is, they still come from the same loaf. They come from the same, the matzah still comes from the same whatever you want to call that big wafer. That's what wafers do. But the whole idea is sharing it together with other believers, this thing. And again, like I said before, this is not something you could do really on your own. You're not receiving communion on your own. You're not going to go baptize yourself.
0: No.
1: And be a biblical expression of what baptism is. So, but I see it in Acts 2, where they, like I said before, where they get together and shared all things in common, breaking bread and fellowship, you know, in the house and in the temple. And as often as you do this in remembrance of me, I just think of it as being people that just love God, hanging out, having dinner, having maybe lunch, it doesn't matter, and breaking this thing, the bread, the body, the blood, and remembering him while you're going about your life, while you're, you know, we'll do this today in church, but I don't even see anything wrong biblically for you to be hanging with people at your home group or whatever, you know, 10 of you, 15 of you guys, and say, you know what, we're going to do communion today, and we're going to remember Jesus.
0: Yep.
1: You know, not that we're not remembering Jesus, because every time we get together in a home group, we're talking about Jesus. You come together in prayer, we're talking about Jesus. But just a little time taken aside and say, hey, we're gonna do this. Now, do you need to do this every day? I mean, that's the question. Yeah. Every time, like every Sunday or whatever. No, we don't do that. Do it every Sunday. Why? You know, because I don't think we're not trying to make it a religious a religious, like I said before.
0: Ritual kind of a thing.
1: Right, yeah. That's the word I was looking for.
0: Yep.
1: Another ritual at all, that we lose the purpose. Like when in the Greek Orthodox Church, going up there,
0: it just becomes common.
1: I don't understand, and I didn't know why we were doing what we were doing unless it's explained.
0: Yeah.
1: And it's not. So,
0: And that's our hope today, right, is to explain some of these things, right? Because, you know, there are some misconceptions that people have around communion. You know, communion can save you. But communion doesn't save you.
1: No,
0: it's a sign of salvation. Yeah,
1: it points to that,
0: but not the source of salvation.
1: Correct.
0: Right? It's a sign, not the source. You know, we are saved. The Bible says, and we've talked about this before, we are saved by grace alone, through faith alone, in Jesus Christ alone. Right? The elements of communion, the bread and the wine, or the matzah or the cracker and the juice. I remember, you know, during COVID, we wanted to do communion, but we were all at our homes doing church online and ministering during that season. We said, what are we going to do? And I had to do an intro video. I was like, grab some crackers and some juice, you know, and I had Ritz crackers and red Gatorade. That's what I used. but the elements don't save anyone. It's a symbol. It's a sign of salvation, not the source of salvation. Jesus is the source. So that's one thing that we want to make sure we say clearly today. Again, just to make sure you know what the Bible says. It's why we read the scripture. It's why we're having these conversations. So you can know next time you go into communion, and maybe you come to church this morning and you partake with us, right? And why do we use matzah bread? Well, because it's unleavened. And, you know, we use matzah bread because Jesus broke that bread. That's what they would have used at Passover.
1: Correct.
0: Because the yeast was not in the bread, because Jesus had not risen. Again, it's a sign and a sign and a shadow almost of Jesus's promise. And that's why he says, do this in remembrance of me. And we know that we partake in Jesus's death before his resurrection, before the resurrection, before the rising again, before the yeast is installed in the bread. Again,
1: it's amazing, is he was passing that out to them, and he's like, do this in remembrance of me, and nothing had happened. It hadn't happened.
0: He hadn't done it yet. Yeah, but he knew, right?
1: Yep.
0: Here's another thought that some people have about communion. You may think you have to be perfect before taking communion. Let me just put it this way, very simply and very plainly. If perfection was required, no one could take communion. If perfection was required to take communion, no one would be able to participate.
1: Yeah. If we could be perfect, he didn't even need to come and die.
0: There you go.
1: Right?
0: Yeah.
1: Very good.
0: And communion is for repentant believers.
1: Right.
0: Communion is for people who have said, yes, I trust Jesus. Yes, I know it's through Jesus Christ alone. And I'm going to partake in this to reckon myself to his sacrifice. Because when he bled on that cross, when he died on that cross, when he was buried in that tomb, and when he rose again, that blood poured out to cover your sins. God came in flesh into the world and died for you, so that you could be forgiven. And when we take communion, that's what we center ourselves on. It does say to kind of investigate ourselves. We talked about that.
1: Yeah.
0: Well, and that's why. Because a perfect God came, walked on this earth, 100% man, 100% God, walked on this earth and said, I'm going to come do this for them because they can't do it for themselves. And he thought of you on the cross. Mm-hmm. C.S. Lewis says it this way. If he came only for you, he would have done it. That's a paraphrase of what Lewis said. But more or less, he comes to this realization that Jesus Christ would have died for you only if it was just for you. It's a gift. It's a grace. And you have to put your faith and trust in him. See, we walk around thinking we've got to be perfect in order to encounter God. No, God is perfect. Mm-hmm. He came and encountered us. One of the things we say at CMCC is that we encounter God, we equip the saints, and we engage our communities. What does that mean? We kind of get out of our own way. at the end of it, we have to encounter God because of his goodness. We encounter the love of Jesus Christ through our worship, through the word, through the coming together on Sundays, through Bible studies, through the preaching of his word. Jesus said that if the Son of Man be lifted up, he will draw all men unto himself, that the Holy Spirit reveals the love of God to his people, right? Will reveal himself to us, will remind us of the truth. And you've got to trust Jesus. He did this for you. You don't have to be perfect. You actually can't be perfect. And as soon as you recognize and understand that, that humbles you a little bit. That allows your heart to reckon to the gospel. And our prayer is that as we talk about some of these things, that your heart would be softened.
1: Right.
0: The Bible says that we have hearts of stone and God turns them into hearts of flesh. You know, there are things in our lives that we've gone through that, right, wrong, or indifferent, whether they were self-inflicted or inflicted by someone else or just part of our stuff. You know, our heart gets hardened because life is hard. But Jesus is good and Jesus is holy. And that's part of communion, is recognizing that he did this for us. That's why he says, remember this. That's why he says, do this. That's why he says, remember me. That's why another misconception is that, and we Dean mentioned it really well here, communion isn't just, the thought is communion is just a religious ritual. The truth is communion is a form of worship.
1: Mm-hmm.
0: It is one of the most gospel-centered acts in church practice. It is one of the most gospel-centered, Jesus-centered things that we do together as a community of believers, as the church. Because when we do it properly, when we really take time and do the things that we're talking about today.
1: Yeah, when you, I think of the two different sacraments, baptism and communion. Baptism is like personal you.
0: Yep.
1: You recognize and you're acknowledging.
0: You're taking a public stance.
1: Yeah, of his death and, you know, it buried in the water, the grave, and then coming back up, being risen, and then communion being not about your personal self, even though it does talk about examining yourself and all that,
0: right.
1: But because you're part of this body, this group of people that are doing this thing and remember
0: partaking together.
1: As remembrance. Yep. So you got one is one for you and one for you and everybody.
0: Yep,
1: kind of thing.
0: And when we do it appropriately, or when we do it with the right heart, it should stir up gratitude. It should stir up faith. It should stir up worship. It should stir up repentance in our own lives. And that's why it says examine yourself. Man, Lord, I don't know if I've been doing this right. That's okay to think. Because you know what? Maybe we probably haven't, to be honest with you. And not to say you're the worst thing ever, but Paul would even say, I'm the least of the apostles.
1: Yeah.
0: You know, I think there's just a humility that Jesus brings into our lives because he is holy and we are not. And that's why we use the term common. The opposite of holy is something that's common.

0: and the cup literally becoming the body and the blood of Jesus. And we'll save that one for another day. But even among traditions that disagree on the mechanics, faithful Christians agree on the central truth that communion points us to the real sacrifice of Jesus Christ once and for all. I'm sorry, we should have put that one earlier in the show. If you want to talk about it more, maybe we'll do a deep dive on a special Church Guys episode on transubstantiation. Here's another thought, that communion is only about looking backward. It's only looking back at the cross. It's only looking back at what our life was, which it does in part. It absolutely does in part, but communion also not only just looks backward at the cross, but looks inward in your heart, looks outward to the church, and looks forward to Christ's return. Because he's coming back. He's coming back for a church without spot or wrinkle. And speaking of coming back, our good friend Gary is back in the studio and is going to be getting you some couple hours here of just some of the best doo-wop. You know, Gary just walked in, so I'm going to give him a shout-out because we have a bunch of people. When I walk into church, Gary, I've got people that say, man, I love how Gary always plays Day by Day or Happy Day for the transition into the doo-wop show. So, listen, you've got to stay here on WIOX and listen to some doo-wop after we're done here and after our time with the Church Guys is done, and then you can hang out with Gary for a couple hours and Andy and Jack and the whole Sunday crew here on WIOX. We have such a blast here with this community here at WIOX and Mike and the team here. It's just so much fun to be able to talk with you about the things of God and encourage you in the things of Jesus. And you know what? If you want to know more about communion or some of these things about who Jesus is and what he has done for you, you can come to church on Sundays at 10 a.m. at 629 Main Street in Margaville, New York. And it's good. And your life will be better because of what Jesus has done. And you can't do it on your own. You're not supposed to do it on your own. Whether you're trying to live life on your own or you're trying to do Christianity on your own, I think we've proven today, Dean, that we cannot do it on our own. We're not there. There's no lone rangers in the kingdom of God. Actually, we talked about that at Bible study on Wednesday. Was one of my key points. There ain't no lone rangers in the kingdom of God. So, Dean, anything else? We have a couple minutes here before we leave. Anything you want to encourage the people in?
1: Come to church.
0: Come to church.
1: We're doing communion today. Examine yourself on the way. If you feel yourself you're in right standing with God, come take communion.
0: Listen, remember that every time we take communion, we remember Christ's body was broken for us. His blood was shed for us. His victory over sin and death was completed on the cross and by his resurrecting out of the grave. And Christ promised to return. Communion's not about the greatness of our faith. It's about the greatness of our Savior. So listen, when was the last time you truly stopped and reflected on what Jesus accomplished for you at the cross? Maybe that was today. Maybe that was today. Because I want to encourage you to walk forward in faith, to trust Jesus with everything you've got. And we're going to send you out here with Chris Tomlin's Holy Forever. I want to thank you for joining the Church Guys podcast this morning on WIOX Community Radio. 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And I hope to see you in church soon. On behalf of my co-host Dean Malaxos, the people of CMCC, and everywhere else, listen, I just want to tell you, my name is Jake Johnson. I want to thank you for joining us, and we will see you in church.

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1: It's 9 o'clock in the Catskills. You heard the church, guys. And now you know it's time for the doo-wop guy. And yes, oh, it's a very happy day here on WIOX Community Radio with the Edwin Hawkins Singers kicking off the show. Three solid hours of the greatest rock and roll doo-wop songs of all time. It's a happy day.

Oh, happy day. Good Lord. Good God. It's a happy day here on WIOX Community Radio Catskills. And you know the divine plan we have for you. If you're in the area, listen to the doo-wop shop for an hour. Head over to church with Pastor Jake and Brother Dean and enjoy the pastoral services over there. Come back, listen to more doo-wop shop. Stay tuned for Andy, for Jack, for Jim, and all the great lineup that we have on WIOX. And yes, Knicks fans, this is not a dream. We are the champions. I paid my-

Knicks fans, this is not a dream. We are the champions after a 53 year drought. We are the champions. We're back in the top of the NBA. Jalen Brunson, 45 points. Come on, can you believe it? Okay, let's continue to roll with the fifth dimension, day by day.

The Fifth Dimension, day by day by day by day by day, kicking off the show. Yeah, we're here. It's 9:16, beautiful downtown Roxbury, where it's a sunny day. It's supposed to go up to 80 today. It's probably about 69 right now. I'm checking the weather. Yeah. I have a full report a little later on. I'm here today until 12 o'clock, and then Andy's coming on. She's got a great playlist today. I just checked it out on Facebook a little while ago. Okay, let's get the ball rolling. We've gotten the ball rolling. Let's keep it rolling with B.J. Thomas, Hooked on a Feeling.

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1: Live and local right here in the beautiful Catskill Mountains, downtown Roxbury, New York. We're broadcasting today. Beautiful sunny day. It's going to go up to about 80 degrees today. It's summer in this, I was going to say summer in the city. No, it's summer in the Catskills, but we'll play Summer in the City a little later on. We're going to feature a lot of summer songs today. And Bubblegum Rock. Hey, listen, I was listening to Mike and Sheila this week on their pop-up show. They got, I think it was Tuesday or Wednesday, and they did something that Sunshine Pop, like all, you know, like happy-go-lucky type songs. And Sunshine Pop and Bubblegum Rock are synonymous. And here's a classic Bubblegum Rock song, maybe the iconic Bubblegum song, The Archies with Sugar, Sugar.

Sugar, the Archies from 1969. Okay, bubblegum, bubblegum, also called bubblegum pop, is pop music in a catchy and upbeat style that is or was marketed for children and adolescents. I hope we have some children and some adolescents out there, at least, you know, childlike innocence. Yeah, that was bubblegum was all about. Sugar, sugar. And here's another one from that same genre or subgenre, the Ohio Express with Yummy, Yummy, Yummy. Something's going on in my tummy. What's going on? Let's go. 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

Yummy, yummy, yummy, the Ohio Express. Okay, we've got Bubblegum Rock today with Fiji, thanks to Mike and Sheila of Pop Up. They did a whole, I'll call it Bubblegum, but they were calling it Sunshine Pop, same thing. And we're going to feature Sunshine Pop Bubblegum music today. And we've had requests, yes, requests come in this week. We love requests. If you have any requests, email me. 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Request came in this week for Whitney Houston. Hey, Whitney Houston, the greatest love of all.

Find your strength in love. Whitney Houston from her self-titled album in 85. Yeah, big hit for her, 1985. Greatest love of all. Let's go from 1985. Let's go all the way back to 1969. Peter, Paul, and Mary with their big number one hit from 1969, Leaving on a Jet Plane, a John Denver tune.

John Denver wrote it. Peter, Paul, and Mary recorded it. 1969 was their only number one hit on the Billboard Hot 100 charts. Hey, what happened to Puff the Magic Dragon? I guess that was not a number one hit. Anyway, that was a great tune by Peter, Paul, and Mary. If you're just tuning in, this is hour number one. We've got three big hours today on the Doo-Wop Shop. 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Okay, Herman's Hermits with a Carole King, Jerry Goffin tune from 1964. I'm into something good. Here on WIOX.

Something tells me I'm into something good right here on WILX Community Radio Catskills. Yes, it's the Doo-Wop Shop till 12 o'clock today. Andy will be in, Jack will be in, Jim will be in, everybody will be in. A great lineup, kicking it off with the church guys, going all the way up to, I don't know, Captain Trips may come in at some point, 8 o'clock tonight. Great lineup on Sunday. I'm into something good. Herman's Hermits. Their debut single spent 2 weeks, yeah, count them, 2 weeks, at the top of the charts in the UK. We're here today featuring, and we're celebrating the Knicks, right? Hey, Knicks fans, this is not a dream. Stephanie Mills, she never knew love. The love the Knicks fans have for the Knicks is just unbelievable. Stephanie Mills, never knew love like this, 1980.

What a surprise. Never. Yes, never knew love like this before. And, of course, that was Stephanie Mills, 1980. And let's bring them back. Hermes, Hermes. Yeah, they had a big number one hit in the U.K. With I'm Into Something Good. A year later, they had a big number one hit right here in the U.S., topping the Billboard Hot 100 charts in 1965. Hermes, Hermes, Mrs. Brown.

Mrs. Brown, you've got a lovely daughter. You got a lovely daughter. Herman's Hermits, big number one hit 1965 here in the U.S. Okay, it's bubblegum rock time here on the Doo-Wop Shop. Jane the Techniques, 1967 with Apple Peaches Pumpkin Pie.

Okay, speaking of bubblegum pop or bubblegum rock, it doesn't get any more bubblegum than this one. 1, 2, 3, Red Light, a big number one hit in Canada by the 1910 Fruit Gum Company. And when did they have it? When did they have that song come out? Yes, it was like in 1966. Here it is. 1, 2, 3, Red Light.

The 1968 album, the 1910 Fruit Gum Company with Bubblegum Rock 123 Red Light. We're getting ready to close out our number one of today's doo-wop shop. Let's do it with Philly Soul Sound of Billy Paul and his version of the great Elton John tune, Your Song.

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1: Hey, we have a sound bath of our own right here on the Doo-Wop Shop, kicking off hour number two with the Fifth Dimension, Up, Up, and Away.

Up, Up, and Away. Yes, Up, Up, and Away here on Doo Wop Shop. Who remembers Soul Train, that the TV series where they featured all black music, I think in the 1970s? What was the theme song? Here it is, The Sound of Philadelphia with 1974, and The 3 Degrees with the vocals. Here it is. Soul Train, yeah. Sound of Philadelphia.

Yes, it's time to get down. The sound of Philadelphia. Gonna look, I was looking for some more Philly soul sounds. We'll have the stylistics up pretty soon. But in the meantime, let's go. Remember this tune? A Taste of Honey was the group, and the tune was Sukiyaki.

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Sukiyaki was the song. It was a 1980 version of a big hit in Japan with the original Japanese artist, 1961. Sukiyaki, yeah, I remember that, 1980. Let's go back to 1969 with Vanity Fair, English group, Hitchin' a Ride.

English pop group Vanity Fair, 1969, Bubblegum at its best, Hitching a Ride. And we have some American bubblegum, too, here, Spanky and our gang. Sunday will never be the same.

Spanky and our gang from 1967 with Sunday Will Never Be the Same. Thanks for tuning in. This is hour number two of the Doo-Wop Shop here over WIOX Community Radio Catskills 91.3 FM. We're here till 12 o'clock. Andy's coming on. Hey, it's whose birthday is it today? I think we have two birthdays today. We'll find out when she comes in. Cole Porter. Yeah, that's who it is. Okay, and Knicks fans, this is not a dream. No, this is the real thing. And here they are, Queen, to sing a tune dedicated to the New York Knicks. We will rock you. They rocked the Spurs in five games. Come on.

0: Hi, folks. This is Omar Mesa, and you're listening to the Doo-Wop Shop with the Duke of Doo-Wop, Gary Fork.
1: Duke of Doo-Wop, introducing the Duke of Earl.

Okay, yes, Delphonics. Now, okay, it's the first group you think of when we're talking about Philly soul. What's the group? What's number two? Yes, the Stylistics.

You are everything, and everything is you. You know, Diana Ross had a great does a great version of that with Marvin Gaye. Hey, if I could find it, I'm going to play it in hour number three. Right now, we're in the middle of hour number two here on the Doo-Wop Shop. 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Thanks for tuning in. I love the Carpenters, and here they are with their big hit, Superstar. Karen and Richard, the Carpenters.

The Carpenters from 1970, big hit for them, Superstar. Yeah, I love the Carpenters. Okay, and speaking of Philadelphia soul, we've been playing some Philly soul sounds. Let's bring back the Stylistics with their other great hit, You Make Me Feel Brand New. Yeah, Gladys Knight and the Pips had a great version of this one too. But here's the original, 1972, the Stylistics.

You make me feel brand new. Yeah. Okay. Philly Soul sound of the Stylistics. Yeah, we got so many great Stylistics tunes. I could play a few more, but, and I will, but let's hold off till hour number three. Right now, we're still in hour number two here on Doo-Wop Shop till 12 o'clock today. Andy's got a great show coming up at 12 noon with Cole Porter's birthday. Cole Porter, in a mountain greenery. No, he didn't write that. Okay. We'll find out what he wrote. Okay, let's, when I say, come, I know you're thinking of Jimmy Jones, right? Not big 1959 hit, but here's Del Shannon's version from 1963, Handyman.

Come, come. James Taylor actually had the biggest hit with that song in 1977. His version of Handyman went all the way to like number two or something on the Billboard Hot 100 charts, topping Del Shannon's version and the original Jimmy Jones. Okay, speaking of originals, 1956, Shirley and Lee from New Orleans had a big hit with Let the Good Times Roll. Let's fast forward to 1967. Bunny Siegler from Philadelphia with his version of Come On Baby, Let the Good Times Roll.

0: Come on, baby, let the good times roll. Shirley and Lee, 1956. Bunny Siegler, that was his version. Yeah, 1967. Okay, remember earlier I said Diana Ross and Marvin Gaye had a great cover version of the Stylistics' You Are Everything? Well, here they are. Diana and Marvin.
1: Oh, darling. I wanted to be everything.

Diana and Marvin, hey, you are everything, and everything is you. And here is Carl Carlton's 1976 version of a big 1956 hit. Who had it? Robert Knight. You know I'm talking about Everlasting Love.

Carl Carlton, 1974, his version of the 1956 Robert Knight hit, Everlasting Love. Okay, we're kind of winding down here, hour number two. Let's see who we want to have up here. Okay, we played, of course, your song. We played the Philly Soul version of yours. Al Jarreau has a version of the great Elton John hit. Let's listen.

I hope you don't mind. I hope you don't mind. I'm going to play Whitney Houston because we've had requests all week for Whitney Houston. Here she is with I Want to Dance with Somebody, bringing in our number three of the Doo-Wop Shop here on WIOX Community Radio Catskills.

Don't you want to dance? Say you want to dance. Come on, say you want to dance. Get up on your chair now. What song was that? Get up on... Dear Lady Twist, Gary U.S. Bonds. Okay. Narada and Michael Walden produced that tune. We know Narada. Yeah, we do. We know a lot of famous people. Narada included, yes, for 19, big hit for Whitney Houston. 1987. Let's go to 1983. Rick James, Smokey Robinson with Ebony Eyes.

Ebony Eyes, yeah, Rick James, Smokey Robinson on the Gordy label. That's Berry Gordy, right? Motown Sound, 1983. Bet you didn't know that, Evan. Okay, hey, it's Pride Month. Hey, listen, we better play some Pride songs. Here's one from James Brown. Say it loud. I'm gay and I'm proud.

Yeah, stop working for somebody else. Yeah, say it loud. I'm gay and a pride. Yeah, it's Pride Month. And his definitely a pride song. Gloria Gaynor, 1978, I Will Survive.

Gloria Gaynor, I Will Survive. Okay, from Gay Pride to Whitney Houston, because we had a big request week. A lot of requests came in for Whitney Houston. Here she is with a tune. Believe it or not, Dolly Parton wrote this tune and recorded it in 1973. Whitney Houston came along much later on and recorded and had a big hit with it. I Will Always Love You. Whitney.

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1: Hope you're enjoying hour number three of the doo-wop shop. I'll be here till 12 o'clock. Andy will be here at 12. Jack will be here at 2. And Jim Pesh will be here at 5. So stay tuned. Don't go anywhere. 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We're playing Pride songs. We're playing Bubblegum songs. We're playing Whitney Houston songs. And we're playing Smokey Robinson songs. Here's Smokey, being with you.

Yes, we love Smokey here on the Doo-Wop Shop. In fact, let's do a Smokey, Smokey and the Miracles Doo-Wop Duo, and here's Smokey and the Miracles with their version of the big comeback hit for Dion. He wrote it in 1969, Abraham, Martin, and Juan.

The phones are ringing off the hook here at WIOX Community Radio, Catskills 91.3 FM in beautiful downtown Roxbury, New York. Yes, I know. Okay, yes, I know. I got it. That was Dion. Right. It wasn't Smokey. It was Dion. That with his big 1969 number one comeback hit. Abraham, Martin, and John. Okay, the next tune. Oh, yeah, it's Pride Month. Okay, here's an LGBTQA++ anthem. Diana Ross, I'm Coming Out, 1980.

Diana Ross, she's coming out. And speaking of LGBT plus anthems, here's one from, well, the Village People had the original in 1978. Here's a later version by the San Fran All-Stars. Yes, you know what I'm talking about. YMCA.

Young man, yes, it's fun to stay at the YMCA. It's Gay Pride Month, and let's have some, I think this is a Gay Pride tune, the Culture Club, 1983, Karma Chameleon.

Red, Gold, and Green. Hey, the Culture Club featuring Boy George. Yeah, I'm sure Boy George, I'm sure, was part of the LGBTQ plus community. That was Karma Chameleon. And if this tune is not part of, if it's not a gay pride song, it should be. ABBA from 1975, Dancing Queen.

0: Only 14 minutes till Andy. She's here. 14 minutes till Andy. Stay tuned.
1: Yay.
0: Hey, it's Cole Porter's birthday. We got two birthdays today. Cole Porter,
1: yes,
0: and a person whose wife is borderline what?
1: Creative.
0: Borderline creative. And Andy will tell us all about it. You want to hear a funny story, Andy? I know you do.
1: Yes.
0: You want to hear a funny story?
1: Yes.
0: I was this week. I was listening to WIOX, which I'm prone to do.
1: Yes.
0: And whoever it was, maybe it was Frank Canavano, who was on, played one of my favorite tunes, Perdido. I don't know who was by Perez Prado. Who knows? And today I'm getting ready to celebrate Whitney Houston, Bubblegum Rock, Gay Pride Month, and I guess what turned up on my playlist. Where it came from, I have no idea. Duke Ellington, Perdido. Here we're gonna go.
1: Good.
0: Perdido.

0: Okay, Duke Ellington with his contribution to Gay Pride Month. Perdido! Yeah, it was recorded. No, we're joking. Angie, give me one of those looks. She's giving me one of those looks. No, we're joking. No, we're joking. Perdido. Okay, that was an updated version. It could have been recorded in 42, 53. We don't know. Let's get back to... Okay, we've got 10 minutes to go. I'm going to close out the show with a Whitney Houston tune. But in the meantime, let's go with... What should we do? Let's go with
1: Elton John.
0: Nah, let's go with Phil Collins and Philip Bailey, "Easy Lover." That'll get us primed for the close.

Trying to make you see Philip Bailey, Phil Collins' Easy Lover. Let's close out the show with a tribute to one of our favorite artists. And, of course, no Knicks fans. This is not a dream. They won the whole thing. Here's Whitney Houston closing out the show. Greatest love of all. Thanks for tuning in. See you next Sunday. Stay tuned for Andy.

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Here with you on a Sunday at noon on WIOX. Hello, it's Andy. Welcome, welcome, welcome. Like John Oliver. Welcome, though, to WIOX. It's midday here on the East Coast. We have a little bit of dark clouds. So I don't know if we're going to get some rain or not. If I get a chance, I'll look at that later. But it's been hot, and it's been a little muggy. But it's not like the South, which has got it a lot worse. I'm trying to figure out a neat segue. Can't do it. Here's the version of Memphis in June everybody copies, and she's got the words wrong. But it is Nina. So she can't really be wrong, can she? Nina Simone, Memphis in June.

Thought I'd liven everything up a little bit. Oh, okay. Memphis in June, of course, was written by Hoagie Carmichael and Paul Francis Webster. It's such a great song. 1942. So a while ago, Nina did that on her Forbidden Fruit album from 1961. And yes, Annie, we're doing three more versions of Memphis in June because we have three more Sundays. Yay! And yeah, lots of people have done that song. It's so much fun to sing. It just is. There's a wonderful, you can almost feel the steam off the street, and it's just, it was a wonderful song. Love it, love it, love it. And then I did Swingin' the Blues, that's Basie, from the 1 o'clock Jump album from 1956. Basie wrote that along with Eddie Durham. Dee, dee, dee, dee, dee. It's just a lot of fun. Just like I say, I thought it'd wake you up a little bit. I want to do a song. People casually think of this as a Johnny Mercer, which it is. And it was done by Blossom Dearey, which it was. But the connection is this. He just fell in love with her work. He just thought she was just great. And so this song, My New Celebrity Is You, is the title of her album. And it is the last song that Johnny ever wrote. The lyrics are just brilliant. I mean, he just put everything in this one. And it's true rhymes, and it's just great. And he's particularly wrote it for Blossom to sing it, and about her, 1979. And as I say, it was his last song. So we're going to listen to Blossom, My New Celebrity Is You.

Blossom Dearie doing Johnny Mercer's tribute to her. My new celebrity is you. I'm going to post those lyrics someplace, but I probably, you know, if you get my email, you're going to get an email from me. Just so you know, I'm warning you ahead of time with all these lyrics, just because you can't hear them all. You just can't. There's something that just every time I try, I hear another lyric that I hadn't heard before. And they're all great rhymes. Johnny Mercer did this just before he died in 1979. So there. And our great Josie Falbo doing a wonderful Rodgers and Hart. You know this. From King Arthur.

Josie puts out in her Taylor Street album back in 2010. Of course, it's Rodgers and Hart from Connecticut Yankee in King Arthur's Court. I'm trying to remember who did the original version of that. It would be on Broadway. I'm not talking about the movie. I'm talking on Broadway, which is easy enough to look up. But Josie did a great job with that, didn't she? It was written back in 1924 by Rodgers and Hart. I'm going to play one of the birthdays, the real birthday that we're celebrating today. Excuse me. Is Cole Porter. Cole Porter was written on the, hello. I think I need to have a little less coffee before I get here. He was created, he was birthed on the 9th of June in 1891 in Peru, Indiana. I'll talk a little bit about that in a few minutes, but that's where he was from, and people are always talking about how great his lyrics were, and yes, they absolutely are. But I wanted to play something that just showed the melodies he wrote. So I took an overture that he did from High Society back in 1956. So here's John Wilson's orchestra doing only the music from High Society, just to hear the great melodies that Cole Porter wrote.

And it was roundly applauded. So that's the wonderful, a great example of his wonderful, wonderful melodies. We always think of him as, well, as both a lyricist and a composer, which, and he's one of the few that did that so beautifully. I think of Frank Lesser immediately. Johnny Mercer would occasionally write his melodies. Hoagie would occasionally write lyrics, but there are people who did both all the time. And the master of that, I'm sure, was Cole Porter. As I say, he was born on the 9th of June in 1891 in Peru, Indiana. Peru, Indiana. It just, he's came from a really, really rich family. It was, at one point, his family was considered the wealthiest family in Indiana, which I guess you need a frame of reference for. I don't know. But that's where he came from. And he became the quintessence of New York society, of sophistication. I think, all right, just between us, now don't tell anybody, okay? I just think he always wanted to be Noel Coward. I just did. I just think he did. But, well, here is Cole doing one of his great songs. And listen to the accent. This ain't no Peru, Indiana. I'm just saying. But here is Cole Porter with his version of his own You're the Top.

It's just brilliant. It really is. It is so sophisticated. And the way he throws in cellophane and Pepsodent. I also love the fact that he puts in Berlin Ballad. The fact that he acknowledged Irving Berlin as being so. Actually, it's funny. I was thinking of that when he was 21. That's the year that Irving Berlin wrote Alexander's Ragtime Band, or it became, it was recorded. That was in 1912, and Porter was 21 years old. So he must have been influenced by Irving Berlin, but he was, I'm not kidding, everybody wants to be Porter now. He was from Peru, Indiana, boys and girls. He really was. You know, they just, it was not the most sophisticated of towns. Nothing against it at all. But he sounds like he was, you know, from London, from the very, very best parts of London. Oh, just where he says, the Derby winner. You go, what? Now, come on. It's just the Kentucky Derby. That's what it is. That's not what you're talking about, is it? Cole, old boy. Of course, he was married once. He was married to Linda, who knew he was gay, couldn't have cared less. They had a wonderful marriage until she died of cancer. And they were so devoted to each other, which I think made a difference, made a big difference in his life. Stability. One of the people now that I know is an absolute, more than a fan. She's a singer pianist. She does a lot of piano bars. It drives me crazy when I see video of her working in a piano bar someplace, and there are people standing around her talking, and I think, do you not hear what's going on at that piano? Listen to this. But it doesn't bother her at all. And she's done a couple of wonderful albums. And one of her albums is Tension and Release, the Cole Porter I Know and Love. Yeah. Her name is Sherry Sano. And I'm a fan of Sherry Sano.

Sherry Sano. She reinterprets Cole Porter, and I am very fond of that. I like it when people make music their own. You know I like that, don't you? And I'm Andy Cahill. 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And everywhere else, at WIOXradio.org. I don't know where you're listening to on us. You know, it's funny. I have a friend right now who's traveling through Australia. I wonder if she can hear us. Oh, well, I'll find out. I'll let you know. And every once in a while, I think my friends in Portugal are listening, which is always fun. And Brazil, that's nice, too. It's just, isn't it amazing how small the world has actually gotten? When I see old movies and I see them having to go to a payphone, and now I know people who are adults who have no idea what a payphone looks like, and God forbid you've got to dial, right? Just, yes, the world is constantly evolving, as it were. Oh, here's my very favorite version of this. This is a song that Ella's doing this. It's from her moment, The Moment of Truth. Ella at the Coliseum in 1967. Doing Porter's Let's Do It. As a matter of fact, this was his first hit from a show called Paris. Let's Do It.

Well, yes. Now, I'm not absolutely sure that Cole Porter wrote that next, that last verse. Yeah, I know. That was just added. But I still like her version a lot. And I love that she does the verse to it as well. Rachel York is one of those wonderful Broadway actresses that occasionally does movies, occasionally does television. And if you haven't seen her in a musical, you don't realize what a glorious voice she has. But this is a song that she did in Kiss Me, Kate. There's a thing about Kiss Me, Kate. Porter kind of had a fallow period after like the end of the 40s. And then he came roaring back with Kiss Me, Kate in 1954. And it has been done everywhere ever since. And there are just all kinds of great, great songs in it. If you ever watch the movie, you'll notice Always True to You, Darling, In My Fashion, you'll see that Bobby Van and, he is Bobby Van, and Bob Fosse are the two dancers in that with Ann Miller. And they gave Bob Fosse that one number to choreograph himself. And you can just see the whisper of what Fosse became when he really blossomed as a choreographer. But that's such trivia. Oh, God, I can see your eyes glazing right now. Here's Rachel York, though, doing a beautiful job with So In Love.

Isn't that beautiful? Oh, I love that. So, one of the interesting things about Porter was that he could write a ballad like that so beautifully, and then do something like this. This is you got to listen to these lyrics. And yes, we all, anybody who knows the song, I think, has their favorite couplet in here. Yes. Well, mine comes toward the end. I'll tell it to you at the end of this. But Judy Garland and Gene Kelly in The Pirate. Be a clown.

A check you'll never lack if you can quack like a duck. 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As a matter of fact, that was almost true. But anyway, so that's the kind of... Cole Porter could write so many different things. And I got to know Cole Porter basically through my dad. My dad was a huge Cole Porter fan. And this was my dad's favorite song.

Lady Gaga. 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Because that drives me crazy. It's easy to do that every time to say goodbye instead of, well, that's just me. Don't tell her. I know you're going to lunch with her next Thursday. Don't tell her, okay? Just because she'll never speak to me again. Rosie. Nobody did a lyric quite like Rosie, did they? She's just special. This is from her album in 1982. Rosemary Clooney sings the music of Cole Porter. You know, not clever, but it says it. I get a kick out of you.

0: Rosemary Clooney with her great version of I Get a Kick Out of You. Well, let me tell you what we've been listening to. I hope you got to hear that. Cole Porter, born on the 9th of June in 1891 in Peru, Indiana, who became the essence, the absolute quintessence of New York society and sophistication. People, everybody wants to be Cole Porter. I think wanted to be Noel Coward, but that's just my take. And I'm Andy Cahill, and you're listening to The Sunday Show here on WIOX.
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0: It's funny, I promised I would do a Mel every single week this year because this was Mel's centennial. He was born in October. So I will be doing Mel every week, and I was trying to figure out what to do this week. And I happened to see on PBS, I think it was, a documentary about Janice Ian. I know, it sounds like I took a strange turn there. I'll bring it all back together in just a couple of minutes or seconds or whatever. And she was talking about her young life and being on stage and being booed at the age of 17 when she sang Society's Child. And I thought, gee, people were even more bigoted then than they are now. That's just amazing. And it's really funny because she had to go through all that alone. And I thought, maybe it was at the very beginning of the documentary, which I missed. But I saw nothing about her parents. I thought, well, where would her parents be when that was happening? She walked out on stage, her and a guitar. There was no mother or father or both backstage making sure everything was okay, making sure nobody bothered her, that her dressing was all right and dressing room was okay and yada, yada, yada, the lights were right. I mean, you know, you have that person. And when you're 17, it's usually your parents. Anyway, she wrote some wonderful songs, and she really has been an incredible artist for many years now. And she wrote a song that Mel Torme picked up. You see? I told you I was bringing it back. You didn't trust. You don't trust me. God forbid. I'm bringing it back. She was a guest of his on probably at Marty's or something. And he asked her up to sing this duet with him. It's a great song. Thank you, Tom, for telling me about this song. And here's Mel and Janice Ian. Well, I'll let Mel tell you.
2: Ladies and gentlemen, Janice Ian's beautiful song, simply called Silly Habits.

Isn't that wonderful? Oh, they sound so good together. Jeez. And it's such a beautiful song. And I forgot how terrific her voice is. Mel's, yes, of course. But her voice is just beautiful. Mm. Janice Ian. And Mel. Mel's centennial year. Yay. And as Bonnie McSavany says, you could never have too much Mel. Agreed. Here's a song I will explain when you've heard the whole thing.

Ah, yes. Ramblin' Boy, Tom Paxton. Tom Paxton did that back in 1964. And although lots of people loved classical music or jazz or Great American Songbook, but they didn't call it that then, but that's what it was, loved those things. Tom Paxton is more universally loved. He had a beautiful way of telling a story. He definitely a storyteller. And I know that Jack, I don't know if he's doing any today. I don't want to put him on the spot at all. But Jack has an album that Tom Paxton just recorded a few months ago, which is very exciting. And my favorite Tom Paxton has always been Whose Garden Was This? But this is one of those songs that if you heard it, sitting on the back porch of an apartment in Chicago in the early 60s, mid-60s, you might remember that just forever. And that's what I think we're looking at today, is somebody who actually did that. And here's a little song about him.

0: And I am celebrating his birthday today. Ronnie is mine. Just make sure you realize that. Oh, it's going to be a sappy hour. Go get yourself a drink. Sit down and relax. Enjoy this, okay? Here's Kenny Rankin. I got great people doing these songs. It had to be you.
1: It

Kenny Rankin. Every time I play Kenny Rankin, I think, I don't play enough Kenny Rankin. That's from his Professional Dreamer, his Professional Dreamer album from, I'm not quite sure when he did that. It was written by Ishan Jones, by the way, and Gus Kahn. Geez, a long time ago, 1924. 102 years ago. Amazing. This is one of Ron's favorite songs, other than Ramblin' Boy, by one of his favorite singers. Joe Stafford, You Belong to Me.

course, that was Paul Weston's orchestra. Joe Stafford. So they left out the my favorite verse, which is the one about the camel's teeth, but that's okay. They did most of it. It's wonderful. And by the way, Mike, we're checking now. Mike will know who he is, but to see whether Tom Paxton has stopped touring or not, I would be surprised if he was, but Jack is our font of all things folk, is checking that now. But he and John McCutcheon just did an album last year. That's the one I was thinking of, called Together Again, because they did one together a couple of years before that. So he has a new album out, if you're interested, just in case you're interested in that. Here is Billy Taylor, Dr. Billy Taylor. From the, I love this, the Taylor Touch, Billy Taylor Touch from 1958. And we're seeing who's on this album. Earl May is on the bass, and Ed Thigpen is on the drums. You make me feel so young.

The good doctor. You make me feel so young. He does, too. Actually, Ron does make me feel young all the time, I am happy to say. And I am Andy Cahill, and you are listening to the Andy Cahill Sunday Show here on WIOX Community Radio Catskills. 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And everywhere, probably from whence you are listening, we are at WIOXradio.org. And I'm doing some special songs today for a very special man. This is just one of my favorite songs. It also happens to be absolutely perfect. Julie Stein and Sammy Kahn wrote this. And it's Gene Harris, Jack McDuff, and our pal Curtis Stigers with their great version of Time After Time.

just great. Oh, that is just a great version, isn't it? Ah. There's a song that, these songs are all, have to do with my feelings about the man that I am married to, who just had a birthday, a little bit after Cole Porter. But this is a song that was written by Leslie Bricus for Dr. Doolittle, and people seem to forget that it was actually written for a seal, or to a seal. But it's taken on certainly a life of its own. And I think possibly my very favorite version has nothing to do with any kind of aquatic animals at all. But it has to do with love. Irene Krall did an album in 1974 called Where Is Love? And she added this beautiful Leslie Bricus song.

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Those beautiful blue eyes. 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It's kind of, I'm not quite sure. But I'm going to. And I think you'll like it. It was written by a person, and I don't know whether it's a man or a woman, from Lee Wing. But it's Nancy Wilson singing it. And Toots Thielman is on the mouth harp along with her. The name of it is An Older Man Is Like an Elegant Wine. Here we go.

that was written by Ginny Carr Goldberg and sung by her great group, the Uptown Vocal Jazz Quartet. Yes, out of Washington, D.C. That's from their Hustlin' for the Gig album back in 2012. Wow. I could be wrong on the date on that, because it seems to me that was her vocal. I realize you're not taking this down anywhere. The name of the album is Hustlin' for the Gig, and Ginny Carr Goldberg wrote it. And I'd like to finish with a Nancy Lamott and Ken Sobeski. This is from her My Foolish Heart album from 1993. I'm glad there is you.

Nancy Lamont, and Ken Sobeski. That was from her Foolish Heart album, 1993. Jimmy Dorsey wrote that along with Paul Mertz. They wrote that back in 1941. And my dear, I am very glad there is you. Trust me on that. Hey, you know what? I've looked at some of Jack's playlist,

wonderful week. Buy your dad something nice because you know he's going to want a grill. Maybe an asbestos apron. That's not a bad gift. But have a great week. I'll see you next Sunday at noon. This is Andy Cahill. Bye-bye.

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Well, good afternoon, and welcome to another edition of the Folk Odyssey Show here on WIOX. My name is Jack Dugan, and we get together every Sunday afternoon at 2 o'clock Eastern Time to spend three very pleasant hours together, during which we listen to the very best in contemporary and traditional folk music, along with some country, blues, and American roots music as well. The show is a Folk Odyssey, and we do travel far and wide for our musical enjoyment. So there will be the usual sprinkling of songs from the other side of the pond or other foreign locations during today's show. Some of you may have a request, something you'd like to hear during today's show. Well, if you do, I would urge you to just send that request to the show's email address, which is folkodysseywiox@gmail. That's folkodysseywiox@gmail.com. And I shall be happy to work your request into today's show. Playlist is pretty jam-packed today. I got carried away in some of the programming, but I can always make room for a request. And we shall be celebrating a number of occasions during today's show. We have National Bourbon Day coming up. And, of course, we have Flag Day. And we're going to be playing Final Jeopardy later during today's show. And we'll see how many listeners know the question to which I shall be giving the answer. But that's later during today's show. That's way too much talk. Let's start out, as usual, with this week's birthday set. And the first birthday celebrant up is Peggy Seeger.

We began that group of birthday celebrants with Peggy Seeger. And she was born on June 17th, 1935. And the song to which we listen came from an album that Peggy recorded and released to celebrate her 85th birthday back in 2020. The album was titled First Farewell, and Peggy is still out there. And the song to which we listened, I think, was a very appropriate one for these days, How I Long for Peace. And that's a song Peggy herself wrote. And First Farewell was released on Peggy's own label. And the next three birthday celebrants were all born on the same day of the month. They were all born on June 19th. First up was Lester Flatt. He was born on June 19th, 1914. And we listened to Lester Flatt, Earl Scruggs, and the Foggy Mountain Boys. And the song was My Little Girl in Tennessee. Chosen by me, of course, because of my mom's roots in Knoxville. Came from Flatt and Scruggs, the Complete Mercury Recordings. No surprise, Mercury Records was the label. Song written by Lester Flatt, and the album, the collection from which it came, was released in 1967. Next up, Nick Drake, and he was born on June 19th, 1948. We listened to From the Morning. That's a song that he wrote and released on his classic Pink Moon album. Island Records released that one back in 1972, and the jacket cover on that looks like something that was channeled from Salvatore Dali. Wrapped it up with Patty Larkin, June 19th, 1951. And we listened to Helen. Came from Patty's Angels Running album. That was a Windham Hill release. Song written by Patty Larkin. And I actually have kind of an indirect connection with Patty Larkin. Came about as follows. A long time ago, in a galaxy far, far away, I had a folk music show on my college radio station. And like all college radio station show hosts, we needed some training. And my training was provided by a gentleman with the station name of Derg, but his real name was Doug Gessner. And I ran into him several years later at the station, and I asked him what he'd been up to. And he said he was representing a lot of folk musicians, folk and country musicians, one of whom was Patty Larkin. So the man who taught me how to operate an engineering board went on to become Patty Larkin's manager. All right, time now is coming up on 20 minutes after 2 o'clock here on Sunday afternoon. And you are listening to the Folk Odyssey Show on WIOX Community Radio Catskills, 91.3 FM, MTC Cable Channel 20, and on the campus of SUNY Delhi, you'll find us at 107.5 FM. 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And my name is Jack Dugan, and we do have more than 2.5 hours left to spend together this afternoon. Our next musical journey is going to take us to ancient Greece. Now, I know what you're thinking. No, they weren't recording too much music back in several centuries before the Christian era. But the Greeks, they've left us quite a legacy in things like politics and things like philosophy. And they also were fairly active in natural science back in those days. And one of the things that the Greek scientists came up with was the idea that everything in the universe was composed of various combinations of only four elements: earth, air, fire, and water. So, we shall be taking a musical journey inspired by the four classical elements, starting with earth, going to air, then fire, and water. First up, Sam Berquist, Earth on Fire.

We began our musical exploration of the four classical elements with Earth. And that took the form of Sam Berkowitz's recording, Earth on Fire. It came from his 2025 CD, Racing Down the Valley. They released on his own label. Next up, Across the Pond, for Maggie Holland, and Change in the Air. It came from Maggie's 2002 release, Bones. Wonderful label. Title is Weekend Beatnik. Maggie Holland is well known overseas as the winner of the very first BBC Radio Award for Original Folk Song, which is a place called England. The first BBC Radio 2 Folk Music Award show took place in the year 2000, and that was the year that Maggie Holland took Best Original Song. Next up, well, we stayed over there, over in England, for Salthouse and their recording of Firelight. You'll find that on their Huam, H-U-A-M album. Hudson Records released that one in 2020. And it was a song that actually Salthouse combined their musical talents on. Salthouse is a trio composed of Ewan McPherson, vocals and guitars, Jenny Sturgeon, she's on vocals, also harmonium and guitar, and Anna Hughes. And, of course, she's on vocals and guitar, fiddle and viola. And that's Salthouse. Then it was back to this side of the pond for Water, and specifically Blue Water, something from the brand new album by the Milk Carton Kids. Their new album is Lost Cause, Love or Fool. Far Cry Records was the label, song written by the Milk Carton Kids, and they, of course, are the duo of Joey Ryan and Kenneth Pattingale. Well, the time now is a little bit after 2:36 here on Sunday afternoon. And, oh, that's right, it's probably a good time to take a look at the weather. Let's see what the National Weather Service has to say about what we can expect here in beautiful Roxbury. Temperature at 2:30 here is 83 degrees in Roxbury. Oh, and it was warm when I arrived at the studio, and it's gotten warmer. This afternoon, mostly cloudy with a high near 75. Well, we have certainly exceeded that. Tonight, showers and thunderstorms. Low of around 50. There's a 100% chance of precipitation tonight. And we may get between 1/2 and 3/4 of an inch. So, sounds like a very good night to stay indoors. And tomorrow, mostly sunny with a high near 66. Tomorrow night, partly cloudy with a low of around 45 degrees. Tuesday, sunny with a high near 72. Tuesday night, partly cloudy with temperatures dropping to around 51 degrees. Wednesday, showers are likely and possibly a thunderstorm in the afternoon. Partly sunny with a high near 73. And there is a 70% chance of precipitation during the day on Wednesday. Wednesday night, showers are likely and possibly a thunderstorm. Mostly cloudy with a low around 54, 60% chance of precipitation on Wednesday night. Thursday, showers, mainly after 8 a.m., high near 77, 80% chance of precipitation during the day on Thursday. Thursday night, chance of showers, mostly cloudy with a low around 56. The chance of precipitation drops from 80% during the day to 50% overnight. Juneteenth, chance of showers, partly sunny with a high near 73, 40% chance of precipitation during the day on Juneteenth. And on Friday night, partly cloudy with a low of around 53. Saturday, chance of showers, mostly sunny with a high near 71, 30% chance of precipitation during the day on Saturday. Well, it sounds like there's a good chance for some and possibly a lot of wet weather in the upcoming week, but we can use the rain. I drove by Gilboa Dam this morning, and the water level in Schoharie Reservoir is probably about 20 feet below the top of Gilboa Dam. All right. We happen to be living in an area which is blessed with a lot of opportunities to travel out and listen to some very good music. Of course, you can listen to a lot of very good music just by tuning into WIOX and some of the other sources of
all kinds of music, including folk music. But if you're willing to get behind the wheel and drive a little ways, you can listen to some very wonderful music. And that's a way of introducing you to a wonderful event that's coming up on the last weekend of this month. Up in Albany at the Altamont Fairgrounds, they'll be holding the Old Songs Music Festival. And the lineup for this particular festival is absolutely astounding. We're going to be able to enjoy Holly Near, Garnet Rogers, Guy Davis, Chris Matthews, Trout Fishing in America, Winborne, Joe Jenks, Christine Lavin, Reggie Harris, James Keelahan, Connie Caldor, Trey Fury, and more and more and more. It's going to be held on the grounds of the Altamont Fairgrounds, that's outside of Albany, on the last weekend of this month. And I thought that I would give us all a musical treat to performances by four of the artists that I've just mentioned and some of the great music that we can expect to hear at the Old Songs Festival. And we're going to start by going north of the border to that fine Canadian singer-songwriter, Garnet Rogers. I'm going to listen to Summer Lightning.

0: four artists, all of whom you'll be able to enjoy on the last weekend of this month at the Old Songs Music Festival. And we began with Garnet Rogers, and we listened to his recording of Summer Lightning. That's a song that he wrote, and you'll find that one on the wonderful compilation album, All That Is, The Songs of Garnet Rogers, and that was a Red House release. And if I were ever to put together a list of the greatest folk music love songs, I'm sure that Summer Lightning would wind up on that list. Next up, Joe Jenks. His performance of a Cy Conn song, Why Are the Guns Still Firing? That came out on Joe's The Forgotten album. Turtle Bear Music was the label. Next up, North of the Border for James Keelahan. Turn of the Wheel. And that came from James' A Recent Future album. Tranquilla Music was the label. 1995 was the year. We wrapped it up with Christine Lavin with Another New York Afternoon. Came from her actually final solo album, as announced by her, Drum School Dropout. And that was released last year. And Christine Lavin, of course, has had just an astounding musical career. It began way back in 1975 when she spent time as an entourage driver for the first week of the Rolling Thunder review. Remember that? She went on 26 solo albums. And this is her final solo album, Drum School Dropout. She had some comments on this in the liner notes to the album. The song, of course, is about New York City. She describes a deli owner reacting to the absence of Sinatra. New York City mourns. And in reflecting on her career, she has the following things to say. She respectfully asks that the Irish Arts Center in Manhattan not put out a contract on her. She was wrong to think that the Baron was the drum for her. It's obviously not. The title of the album, of course, is Drum School Dropout.
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1: And we are now beginning the second hour of this week's edition of the Folk Odyssey Show. My name's Jack Dugan. And we do have two more hours to spend together this afternoon before Jim Pesch will be taking over the controls here in the broadcast studio to bring you his wonderful Jim Bob's Jukebox Show.

And today is National Bourbon Day. Now, I know we all have our favorite distilled spirits. I know some of you probably swear by the single malts coming out of Scotland. But it's no secret that with my mom's roots in Knoxville, that my favorite distilled spirit back in the days when I was still drinking was Jack. Not named for me, of course, but Jack Daniels. And that is distilled in Lynchburg, Tennessee, where it's a national landmark. Interestingly enough, it's a dry county, but they made exceptions for the Jack Daniels distillery. We started that off with Teeum Smith. And Teeum is actually spelled T-E-Y-U-M, but his real name is Tim Smith. When he moved to North Carolina many years ago, he noticed that the locals were actually stretching his first name into two syllables, and Tim became Teeum. And so he decided to adopt Teeum as his performing name. So it's Teeum Smith talking about the tragedy. The bourbon is gone. And that came from Teeum's Participating at Last album, released on his own label. Next up, Jonathan Lee, Bourbon Bible. That's a single that he released on his own label back in 2020. Next up was Nathan Kohlberg with the Bourbon Melody. And that was released on Nathan's Silo album. Came out on his own label, 2018. And we wrapped it up with William Beckman. Song title simply, Bourbon Whiskey. That was a single he released back in 2021 on the Highway 90 Records label. Well, time now is coming up to 20 minutes after 3 o'clock here on Sunday afternoon. And you are listening to the Folk Odyssey Show with Jack Dugan on WIOX Community Radio Catskills at 91.3 FM, MTC Cable Channel 20, on the campus of SUNY Delhi. We're at 107.5 FM. And you can always get us everywhere on any internet-connected device by steering your browser to the station's website at wioxradio.org, and you can click on the live button. All right, our next group of songs is going to be introduced by a round of Final Jeopardy. I shall be giving you the Final Jeopardy answer. You'll be giving you a few seconds to figure out the question to which the answer has been provided. Now, I know that some of my listeners probably took home six back in the day, and I suspect that that's a pretty good clue as to the question to which the answer will soon be given. And I know that my brother knows the answer to this. But without any further ado, Final Jeopardy. And here is the Final Jeopardy answer. It is Thursday, June 16th, 1904.

I see some hands up there. Yes, some of you did know that on Thursday, June 16th in 1904, Leopold Bloom spent the entire day walking through the streets of Dublin, as memorialized in James Joyce's Titanic novel, Ulysses. And I know that some of you have read it. It is an astounding work of art. It also was responsible for a landmark in jurisprudence in this country in the law of obscenity, where a federal judge allowed the book to be imported to the U.S. in ruling that, well, it might be many things, but it wasn't obscene. And it's an introduction to the songs we are about to play, because music plays a large part in the events that happened to Leopold Bloom during June 16th. Various events take place, which are primarily an opportunity to introduce various songs and musical events. And that's where we're going to go right now. We're going to listen to four songs, each of which do appear somewhere in the text of Ulysses. I'll be talking a little bit about the appearance of each of these songs in that novel. We'll be starting out with a song that is considered by many to be Molly Bloom's anthem.

James Joyce and his magnum opus, Ulysses. Music actually is a prominent part of the events that take place in Ulysses, and the songs to which we just listened actually are mentioned at a number of points in the text of the book. We started out with Love's Old Sweet Song, which can be referred to as Molly Bloom's anthem. It actually is a musical motif in the book, and Molly Bloom, of course, is a singer, and she's about to go on tour with her lover, Blazes Boylan, and Love's Old Sweet Song is one of the songs that she plans on performing during her tour. And a lot of the singing takes place in various pubs, because during June 16th, Leopold and Stephen Dedalus and others make many pub stops. And it's during one of these pub crawls that a character is heard singing The Crappie Boy. And that was the second song to which we listened. Actually, I should give you the credits to Love's Old Sweet Song first. And that was performed by Kevin McDermott and Ralph Ritchie. It's, of course, Love's Old Sweet Song. It comes from an album titled, not surprisingly, Music from the Works of James Joyce. And that was a Sunphone Records release. We moved from Love's Old Sweet Song to The Crappie Boy. And that's a song, actually, that goes back to the 1798 Irish Rising. And a character actually sings that in one of the pubs that Leopold visits. The recording to which we listened was Declan Hunt and The Crappie Boy, and it's Songs from the Irish Rising. Of course, that's talking about the 1798 Rising. That was an IML Irish Music Licensing release. Next up, a song that's mentioned at various points in the text of Ulysses. It's The Lass of Aughrim. And we listened to a recording of it by Lisa O'Neill. Lass of Aughrim is also a child ballad. It's collected by Francis James Child under number 76, The Lass of Rock Royale. The Lass of Aughrim is one of the many titles under which the song has been performed. Came from Lisa's Heard a Long Gone Song album. Riverlea Recordings was the label. And The Lass of Aughrim, well, for you fans of James Joyce, you know that that particular song is a favorite of Joyce's. It plays a prominent role in his short story, The Dead, which gets my vote as the greatest short story ever written. I'm sure we all have our favorites. And some of you may have enjoyed the wonderful John Huston movie, the adaptation of The Dead that was released many years ago now. And the high point of that movie occurs fairly late when the wonderful Irish tenor Frank Patterson, who's playing the role of the Irish tenor Bartle D'Arcy in the movie, Frank Patterson sings The Lass of Aughrim as Angelica Huston, who's playing Donald McCann's wife. She descends the stairs and stands transfixed as Frank Patterson sings The Lass of Aughrim. Why? Because the song reminds her of a young man who loved her, and as Angelica says in the movie, she thinks he died for her. The Lass of Aughrim. And we wrapped it up with we shall wrap it up. I left one to be heard. I wanted to give an introduction to it before I played it. There are various high points in the novel, one of which occurs on the last pages of the novel. Molly Bloom, Leopold's wife, of course, has a major role in the events in the book. And there are references not just to events that took place on June 16th, but events that had taken place during the marriage of Leopold and Molly. But the end of the book belongs to Molly. And her soliloquy goes on for most of the last page. And it's
considered absolutely wonderful by anyone who has made it to the end of the book, come to appreciate Molly's character, and you're not surprised by her soliloquy, which takes up pretty much the end of the book. Well, the English singer Kate Bush took Molly Bloom's soliloquy and she put it to music. And that is what we are about to hear.

0: All right. I want all of you who think that Molly Bloom was thinking about Leopold when she recited those lines to raise their hands. That's good. I don't see any hands being raised out there. Now, I want to see a show of hands for those of you who think Molly was probably thinking about Blazes Boylan in reciting those words. Ah, yes. Of course, she's thinking about Blazes Boylan and the fact the two of them will soon be enjoying each other's bodies. Flower of the Mountain is the name that was given to the song, but of course it is Molly Bloom's soliloquy verbatim from the last page of James Joyce's Ulysses. Kate Bush recorded it. It was released on her Director's Cut album. Noble and Bright was the label. And that came out in, let's see, when was it? 2011. All right, time now is coming up to 48 minutes after 3 o'clock here on Sunday afternoon. You are listening to the Folk Odyssey Show with Jack Dugan on WIOX. And we are well into the second half of today's edition of Folk Odyssey. But I want you all to be sure to stay tuned for the 5 o'clock hour because Jim Pesch will be taking over the controls here and be enjoying his wonderful Jim Bob's Jukebox show. And just keep your dial tuned to WIOX for the rest of the day because you'll be able to enjoy Stan Bullock and the Captain's Trip show at 7 o'clock tonight, followed by Alan Reynolds and his wonderful Radio Truck Stop show. And in listening to Alan's show yesterday, he gave me an inspiration for a song that we'll be listening to during the second half of today's show, but I'll tell you about that later. All right, let's see, where are we right now? Well, it is Flag Day, June 14th, so let's listen to some performances in recognition of Flag Day.
1: As the seeds of turmoil flowered and grew, the hastily assembled American army craved a banner they could call their own. To a certain Philadelphia seamstress came General George Washington one day in the icy winter of 1777.
2: Betsy! You in there, Betsy?
3: Who is it?
2: It's me, George.
3: Oh, boy. Come on in. Hey, hey, ever hear of wiping your feet?
2: How's that?
3: You're tracking snow all over my early American rug.
2: Oh, yeah, sorry. All right, let's get out of business now. Have you got it finished?
3: Your flag?
2: No, no, my jacket.
3: Yeah, but don't you want to see the flag?
2: The flag can wait. I got a man outside from Esquire.
3: All right. You want to slip it on?
2: Please.
3: Okay, here we go. Take a look in the mirror there.
2: Is that a darling blazer?
3: Yeah, darling.
2: Is it me?
3: It's you. Huh? Now, how about we check over the flag?
2: Wait a minute. You think the lace on the cuffs is too much?
3: No, it's fine.
2: You really like it?
3: I adore it. Now, about...
2: I wonder if I should have had the silk brocade instead of the lace.
3: Lace, brocade.
2: Hey, these antique military buttons worked out real nice, huh?
3: Well, I'm glad...
2: Or should I have taken the mother of pearl?
3: We've been all through this, George. You wouldn't want the mother of pearl. Once you had them on, you'd hate them.
2: Yeah, but on the other hand...
3: Look, I made you a spiffy little blazer there. You got the lace on the cuffs and the antique military buttons and the gold epaulets and the emblem on the pocket.
2: All right.
3: Now, why don't you look at the flag, huh?
2: All right, all right.
3: Just a minute. Let me bite the thread off here.
2: Well, snap it up. Spread it out in your lap there and we'll... You having a little fun at your country's expense here? Huh?
3: How's that?
2: You're kidding with these colors? Red, white, and blue?
3: Well, those are the only remnants I had around
2: Wait a minute. Stars? I deliberately said polka dots.
3: Huh?
2: Stars with stripes? How does that work together, design-wise?
3: All right, you want to be the big man and put on the thimble, huh?
2: No, it's just...
3: Then how's about you let me run the flag department and you run the army like a nice father of our country, okay?
2: I know, but look at the colors you chose.

0: I'd like it. How soon can you make one up?
1: Come on, there's your flag. Take it or leave it.
0: All right. Say, what's this little ticket here that just fell out? Inspected by number 28.
1: That's me.
0: Oh, yeah.
1: You want it on a hanger?
0: No, I'll just run it up the flagpole, see if anybody salutes.
1: Okay.
0: I guess it's better than don't tread on me.
1: Certainly. Besides, 100 years from now, what the heck difference will it make?
0: I guess you're right. Come on, man.
2: And then there's this anonymous poem, printed in the Industrial Worker, April 14th, 1917. I love my flag. I love my flag, I do, which floats upon the breeze. I also love my arms and legs, my neck and nose and knees. One little shell might spoil them all, or give them such a twist they would be of no use to me. I guess I won't enlist. Oh, I love my country, yes I do. I hope her folks do well. Without our arms and legs and things, I think we'd look like hell. Young men with faces half shot off are unfit to be kissed. I've read in books it spoils their looks. I guess I won't enlist.

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1: I walked through a county courthouse square. On a park bench, an old man was sitting there. I said, "Your old courthouse is kind of run down." He said, "No, it'll do for our little town." I said, "Your old flagpole has leaned a little bit, and that's a ragged old flag you got hanging on it." He said, "Have a seat," and I sat down. "Is this the first time you've been to our little town?" I said, "I think it is." He said, "I don't like to brag, but we're kind of proud of that ragged old flag. You see, we got a little hole in that flag there when Washington took it across the Delaware. And it got powder burned the night that Francis Scott Key sat watching it write and say, 'Can you see?' And it got a bad rip in New Orleans with Pakenham and Jackson tugging at its seams. And it almost fell at the Alamo beside the Texas flag, but she waved on, though. She got cut with a sword at Chancellorsville, and she got cut again at Shiloh Hill. There was Robert E. Lee, Beauregard, and Bragg, and the south wind blew hard on that ragged old flag. On Flanders Field in World War I, she got a big hole from a Bertha gun. She turned blood red in World War II. She hung limp and low a time or two. She was in Korea, Vietnam. She went where she was sent by her Uncle Sam. She waved from our ships upon the

scandalized throughout the land. And she's getting threadbare and she's wearing thin, but she's in good shape for the shape she's in. 'Cause she's been through the fire before, and I believe she can take a whole lot more. So we raise her up every morning, we take her down every night, we don't let her touch the ground, and we fold her up right. On second thought, I do like to brag, 'cause I'm mighty proud of that record.

Those of you who are listening to Pure Country yesterday heard that song during the last hour of Alan Reynolds' show, and it inspired me to add it to my playlist for Flag Day. That, of course, was Johnny Cash with a song that he wrote, Ragged Old Flag. That was the title track from a 1974 album. And the year that was released is probably not that surprising given the lyrics of the song, because the flag has certainly been in many other places since 1974, but we all know about that. See, that was a Sony Music Entertainment release, and as I mentioned, it was 1974. Before that, John McCutcheon, Our Flag Was Still There. And John released that on his Mightier Than the Sword album. Apple Songs, as usual, was the label. It was a co-write. John McCutcheon wrote it along with Barbara Kingsolver. Before that, Utah Phillips, with a song that actually began life as a poem, and Utah did more or less recite it. And he introduced it by saying it was published in the Industrial Workers paper a long time ago. And it was quoted by Joyce Kornbluth, and Utah Phillips decided it was worth sharing with the public. And we began our Flag Day celebration with Stan Freberg and his imagination of what would have happened when George Washington spoke with Betsy Ross about his need for a flag for the troops. And it's, not surprisingly, Betsy Ross and the Flag came from Stan Freberg's classic album, Stan Freberg Presents the USA, Volume 1. That was a Capitol Records release. And that must have been a long time ago. Let me see when that came out. Oops. Actually, it was a re-release in 1989. Not sure when it was first released. All right, time now is just after 4:05 here on Sunday afternoon. And we are into the third and final hour of this week's edition of Folk Odyssey. I'd like to thank all of you for joining me this afternoon. I hope you've enjoyed listening to the music as much as I've enjoyed playing it. And was able to determine that that brief power interruption we had here earlier in the show, it's not something widespread throughout Roxbury. I looked across the street at the Old Mill Steakhouse and the Old Mill Restaurant, and their open sign, the neon sign, was lit inside the door. So whatever it was just temporary. Let's see, where are we now? All right. Earlier in this show, I mentioned the fact that there's a wonderful musical event coming up at the end of this month, the Old Songs Music Festival. It'll be in Altamont Fairgrounds, just outside of Albany. And for fans of folk music, if we look around, we'll find a lot of such events that are certainly worth traveling to and enjoying. And here in America, if you aren't the only ones who can put together good folk music shows, the British are absolutely famous for doing that. One particular folk festival, the Cambridge Folk Festival, actually received an award from BBC Radio for its contribution to good tradition, as the award stated. And fortunately, the Cambridge Folk Festival, from time to time, releases albums that contain a great selection of songs that were performed at a particular event. And we're going to listen to something from the Cambridge Folk Festival 2010 and 2011. And I think that some of you who are fans of British folk rock from those days are going to recognize this song. But this is a live recording, a performance by Pentangle.

We began that group of songs with one of the highlights of the Cambridge, England Folk Festival 2010-2011. I'm sure you fans of Steel Eye, of Pentangle, not Steel Eye's band, Pentangle recognized Fruit in Town. That's a song that's been recorded under a number of different titles, including The Bramble Briar and The Murdered Servant Man. And I know that your listeners know that many of the songs that we enjoy have very, very deep roots. And Fruit in Town can actually be traced back to the singers in the Middle Ages. The events that are recited in the lyrics will be found almost identically in Boccaccio's Decameron. And the episode that's entitled Isabella and the Pot of Basil. And it was also the inspiration for Keats's poem with the same title. Now, the song, its lyrics end with the poor woman finding her lover's body beside the road. And Isabella and the Pot of Basil, of course, continues to the murdered man's head being removed by his lover and planted in a pot of basil where it grows rather rapidly. But whoever first wrote Fruit in Town decided to skip that gory finale. And it actually was known, goes back to the Middle Ages, and it was made use of by some German broadsheet writers as early as 1482 when... Well, I'm not going to give you any more details. It's been traced back at least 1482, and that 1482 publication was based, obviously, on something earlier. All right. After that, it was on to new music. I always like to get some new music in every week. We went from Pentangle to Seth James, and his new album is called Motor Mouth. And the song to which we listened, I Can't Find Your Mind. And Motormouth was just released on the Qualified Records label. And let's see who wrote that. It was written by Seth James himself, along with Hugh Nicholson and B. Britt. And after that, we listened to Stephen Peter Rogers. I'm sorry, John Flynn was next up. And we listened to American Dissident. That's a single that he just released on his own label, a song that John wrote himself. And after that was Stephen Peter Rogers, Pray and Listen, and that was a single that he just released on the Bigger Beast Records label, and that's a song that Stephen wrote. All right, time now is coming up to 27 minutes after 4 o'clock here on Sunday afternoon, and you are listening to the Folk Odyssey Show with Jack Dugan on WIOX Community Radio Catskills. We're at 91.3 FM, MTC Cable Channel 20. 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All right, we are almost into the last half hour of today's show. But stay tuned, because in a little more than half an hour, Jim Pesch will be here to bring you Jim Bob's Jukebox. All right, the next song was a late addition to today's playlist, and it was inspired by some email that my brother and I exchanged last night. And we were talking about the Merovingian dynasty in medieval France. Now, don't ask. There's some family interest in ancient dynasties. But talking about the Merovingians last night, they were around for maybe a couple of centuries, but they came to an end, and they were brought to an end by, let's see, let me get my research up here. They were brought to an end by the Carolingian dynasty,
And I've forgotten the name of the man who brought them to him, but the man who did, his son was Charlemagne. So the Merovingians gave way to the Carolingians and Charlemagne, which then brought to mind Amy Spies' classic song, to which we are about to listen.

My political capital is Miramar. How can I take on the world and be credible? Fear and weakness are my expertise. It's just a place to start. I can only speak from my own plot heart.

Pepin the Short. He was the monarch who deposed the Merovingians and began the Carolingian dynasty. And one of Pepin the Short's sons was Charlemagne. Amy Spies, in the title track from her 2019 album, Me and the Ghost of Charlemagne. And that was released on, let's see, that was released on the Windbone label. After Amy, we heard all new music, beginning with something from L.D. Villani and Mabinsville. The song was 11th Province, and it's a dramatization of Canada's response to a proposal that Canada become America's 51st state. And Canada's reply was, we'd be happy to make you our 11th province. And let's see, 11th Province. Ooh, got to get my paperwork here. 11th Province came from an album, Ice Fishing in America, songs by L.D. Villani and Cy Kahn. And 11th Province was actually written by Cy Kahn himself. Next up, Andy Gallup has released a new album called Night Clothes. We listened to a track from it, Almost All Right. A song written by Annie, and Night Clothes was just released on her own label. John Ferrulla's new album is entitled Red-Tailed Hawk, and we listened to a song entitled Choose Love from it. A song written by John, and Red-Tailed Hawk was just released on his own label. Well, time now is a little bit after 4:47 here on Sunday afternoon, and we are in the closing minutes of this week's edition of the Folk Odyssey Show, but for all of you fans of Jim Pesh and Jim Bob's Jukebox, you'll be glad to know that Jim is here in the broadcast studio preparing to bring you his wonderful music in a little bit more than 10 minutes. Well, let's see how much music we can fit into the time that remains. It's going to be all new music, starting out with something new from Jim Patton and Sherry Brocas.

never joined the army. He never wrote a song. But we are not so different. I should have known that all along.

That was the brand new single from Skip Bailey, entitled Wildflower Bouquet. Before that, Jim Patton and Sherry Brocas have just released an album called Pattonville. The song from it to which we listened was We Are Not So Different. Well, it's time to wrap up this week's edition of Folk Odyssey. I want you all to have a great week and come back and join me next Sunday for another edition. But stay tuned right now for Jim Pesh and Jim Bob's Jukebox coming up in less than 5 minutes. And we'll wrap up today's show with the title track from Emily Scott Robinson's latest CD, Appalachia.

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1: Hello, this is Spencer from New York City, and you are listening to Jim Bob's Jukebox.

Welcome to Sunday night. It is Jim Bob's Jukebox. I'm Jim Pesh. And if unless you've been living under a rock, that was Frank Sinatra with the theme from New York, New York. Before that, Queen with We Are the Champions, as I said. If you have been living, unless you've been living under a rock, you will know that my New York Knickerbockers have defeated the San Antonio Spurs to become the NBA World Champions. My long-suffering Knicks haven't had... We've had a bunch of good teams over the years that made it deep into the playoffs. But not since 1973. 53 years ago have we won the championship. Congratulations, boys. Tonight, I am going to be doing another Jim Bob's Jukebox Birthday Bash Bonanza. And so I guess I will start off tonight's festivities with the birthday boy George.

That was The Clash with the Magnificent Seven. Mick Jones celebrating a birthday in the month of June. We have The Crazy World of Arthur Brown and Fire. Bonnie Tyler, Total Eclipse of the Heart, written by Jim Steinman, who, along with Meatloaf, created that wonderful album, Bat Out of Hell. And we started off with Boy George and Culture Club and Time, Clock of the Heart. He celebrates his birthday today, as does, in the month of June, Mick Jones, Bonnie Tyler, and Arthur Brown. We're listening to Jim Bob's Jukebox, playing some birthday tunes today, and I barely scratched the surface, and I'm already 30 minutes into the show, so I may have to continue this next week, because I got a whole bunch of great songs. Even if I don't celebrate it as a birthday show next week, I'll just play all these great songs, because they are great songs. I've been thinking about when I do the show, and I try to pick up an artist, and I want to impress people with my deep tracks, and I said to myself, why bother doing that? Just play the hits. So I'm going to play a couple of hits from some Aussie bands, because there are three Aussies celebrating birthday here in the month of June, and I'll let you know who they are right after these songs.

That was Air Supply with Lost in Love. We had Men at Work with Who Can It Be Now, and the Little River Band with Lonesome Loser. Glenn Shirk from the Little River Band, Colin Hay from Men at Work, and Graham Russell from Air Supply, all celebrating birthdays here in the month of June. And interestingly enough, all three of those bands are from Australia, and they were all formed in Melbourne, Australia. You're listening to Jim Bob's Jukebox. 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If you can get to our website, click the plus sign and then the listen live button and you will hear us. It is currently 72 degrees here in downtown Roxbury. And tonight we're going to have some showers and thunderstorms before 2 a.m. with a low of around 50 degrees. 100% chance of participation tonight. And I don't want to say this out loud, but I hope it rains down in Washington, D.C. Monday, mostly sunny with a high near 67 and a low of 45. Tuesday, sunny with a high near 73 and a low of 51. Wednesday, we're going to have a 7% chance of showers coming through with a high near 75 and a low of 53. 90% chance of showers on Thursday, high 78, low 56. Juneteenth, 40% chance of rain. The high near 74 and a low of 52 degrees. But next weekend, it looks like it might be pretty nice. We had a pretty decent weekend today, but you can tell the difference here in the mountains between sunshine and shadow because working out in the yard under the shade of the tree, it was gorgeous. But the minute you step out into the sun, you felt like a vampire on fire. I got to tell you. One of my favorite artists, Ian Hunter, is celebrating his 87th birthday here in the month of June. So I'm going to play you a couple of Ian Hunter tunes from his days with Mata Hoople through to some of his solo stuff. 87 years old, he's still rocking. He released an album, his last album, 2024. And by comparison, I'm going to start off the set with a song by Pat Boone, who also celebrates a birthday here in the month of June. Pat Boone turned 92 this month, Ian Hunter 87, and I want you to listen to what the difference of 5 years can make in your musical tastes.

0: Bonsoir, L.A.
1: Well, come on here. What the hell is this deal anyhow? Are you ready or what? Come on here. All right now. Please welcome from London and New York City, the Ian Hunter Band with Mick Ronson.

0: Ian Hunter from that fabulous live album, Welcome to the Club, with Once Bitten, Twice Shy, and covering The Shadows' FBI. For that, we had him with Mick Ronson and the Hunter Ronson Band doing American music with Mott the Hoople, and a song given to them by David Bowie, which actually broke the band, All the Young Dudes. Ian Hunter celebrating his birthday, and we started off that whole set with a 92-year-old Pat Boone singing Love Letters in the Sand. And interestingly, the disparity in musical influences in those 5 years is quite jarring. But Pat Boone did release an album in 1997 called Pat Boone in a Metal Mood, No More Mr. Nice Guy, in which he covered a bunch of heavier rock songs, Deep Purple, Smoke on the Water, Panama by Van Halen, Enter Sandman by Metallica. I think I have to track down some of those tunes and play them for you. You're listening to Jim Bob's Jukebox. I'll be here till 7 o'clock.
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1: Hi, this is John Ashton from the Psychedelic Furs, and you're listening to Jim Bob's Jukebox.

Welcome to the second hour of Jim Bob's Jukebox. I am Jim Pesh, and that was the Psychedelic Furs and Heartbreak Beat. As Richard Butler, singer of the band, celebrates a birthday this month of June. For the next hour, I'm going to be playing a bunch of tunes by people celebrating birthdays in June as part of a feature that I'm going to start doing 1 weekend a month, I guess, of people who have birthdays, because when you go through the list of musicians in any given month that have birthdays, there are so many that are still alive and that have passed, and it's a great way to choose and pick music. One of the artists celebrating a birthday this month is Ronnie Wood. Ron was a guitarist for the Jeff Beck Band. He played in Small Faces and Faces. Recorded a lot with Rod Stewart, and as the newest member of the Rolling Stones, as one of their guitarists for the past 50 years. And I think I'd like to play one of my favorite Faces songs.

The Zombies with Time of the Season. Ron Argent and Colin Bloodstone, two members of the Zombies, celebrating birthdays in June. Reflex by Duran Duran. Another two for Nick Rhodes and John Taylor, both celebrating birthdays this month. We started off with Tavares and Heaven Must Be Missing an Angel. Anton Tavares celebrating his birthday. And then we had Ooh La La from The Faces. Ronnie Wood. Still making music now with the Rolling Stones. Got a new album coming out, I think, in July, along with another June birthday boy, Paul McCartney, who's just had a new album come out. Was, I think it debuted at number 5 on the Billboard Top 200. I'll be finishing off the show with some Paul McCartney songs. But I don't have that much time, so let's get to some of this stuff that I got. I got a little mini 3-song set before we get to some Paul.

Tom Jones, Delilah. We had Alanis Morissette with Ironic. And Chris Isaak with Baby Did a Bad, Bad Thing. All celebrating birthdays here in the month of June. You're listening to Jim Bob's Jukebox. I'm Jim Pesh at WIOX Community Radio Catskills, 91.3 FM, MTC Cable Channel 20 on the campus of SUNY Delhi at 107.5 FM. 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Computers, tablets, smartphones, get to the website, click on the plus sign, and hit that listen live button and you'll get us. And if you like what you're hearing, drop me a line at jimbobsjukebox@gmail.com. You can also follow me on Facebook and Instagram at jimbobsjukebox. This Thursday, June 18th, Paul McCartney will be turning 84 years old. And although I have not bought his new album, I pretty much have every one of his other albums. And I'm going to start off a couple of songs set that'll probably get us to the end of the show. Well, I got enough music here that I can get 20 minutes of Paul McCartney, I think. This is from one of my favorite Wings albums. I don't know if it was just the year that it came out, that puberty was hitting pretty hard. But this one holds a special place in my heart.

That was Queenie Eye from his 2013 album, New. Before that, we had Uncle Albert Admiral Halsey from his Ram album, great album. And then two from Venus and Mars. We had Rock Show and Venus and Mars from, well, those are two of my favorite Paul McCartney albums, Venus and Mars, and Ram. Before I get out of here and make way for the Captain Trip Show, followed closely at 10 by Alan Reynolds' Sunday Night Truck Stop, I've got one more Paul McCartney song to play. It's a Wings song. And believe it or not, it was the number one song 50 years ago today. This week in 1976, this song was number one. And 50 years later, he's got a number five album. Who'da thunk it? Here's Wings with Silly Love Songs. See you next week.

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1: All right, we are into the 7 o'clock hour on this Sunday evening, and you do know what that means. It's time to get our jam on. All right, I got a great show lined up for everybody tonight. Hopefully you stick around for the whole thing. Tonight's jam session is going to be really good, as always, according to me anyway. Anyway, we're going to hear some show from Paris, Eugene, Oregon, and some other places, maybe Santa Fe, Mexico also tonight. So you guys know the deal now that you've tuned in. Turn up and get into it. It is definitely time for the captain.

from Paris, France, October 28th, 1990. Touch of Grey kicking things off. Walking Blues right in there behind that. We are the 14th of June already, halfway through June. It's also Flag Day, all right, which celebrates our stars and bars, the red, white, and blue, which became our official flag in 1777. I've been flying high ever since. So I'm a proud American, that's for sure. All right, let's see here. How about a little Candyman for you here in the Captain Trip Show?

En français, s'il vous plaît.

Phil giving us a little box of rain. Speaking a little French before that also. So, I was just checking out Bethel Woods. They got a lot of good stuff lined up. They've not completely finished up their schedule. Maybe it is, but they have got some really good shows up there. I'll give you the rundown of them a little bit later. I think they're out doing Saratoga this year. So, all right. A little Mexicali blues for you here on the Captain Trip Show.

Maggie's Farm. Love that. Especially when you got Bruce Hornsby sitting in with him on the piano, along with Vince Wellnick on the keys. Nice combination of the two of them. All right, as you can tell by the sound of that music, it is time for us to take a quick look at our weather. See what's happening here in the Catskill Mountain area this week as we all get ready to head to work. As I was coming down tonight, there was a few sprinkles in the air. Nothing major. Didn't need to turn the wipers on or anything like that. A possible shower or thunderstorm before 2 a.m. tonight. Lows around 50 degrees. A little bit of a breeze. The wind was picking up. High gusts around 20 miles an hour tonight. Chance of rain, 100%. Or as the word that they certain girls stumble on around here, precipitation. Anyway, Monday, mostly sunny, high around 67 degrees. A little bit of a breeze, 8 miles an hour Monday night. Partly cloudy, low around 45. Doesn't say anything about rain, though. I do like that. Tuesday, sunny, high around 73 degrees. Calm winds, only around 5 miles an hour. Tuesday night, dropping down around 51. It's like perfect sleeping weather. 51 degrees, no wind at all. Wednesday, slight chance of some showers. Thunderstorms after 2 o'clock in the afternoon. High around 75 degrees. Chance of rain, 70%. Wednesday night, showers possible. Thunderstorms maybe. After 8, it should get a little better, low around 53 degrees. We'll go as far as Thursday here, high around 78 degrees, again with some showers, thunderstorms possible, of course, with the humidity. As you all know, the chance of thunderstorms increases. Thursday night, thunderstorms again, and we're going to drop ourselves down around 56 degrees, only a 40% chance of any kind of rain. And then I'm just looking here. I'm not saying it. I'm just looking. Doesn't look too awful bad the days after that as far as the week goes. So, yeah, I'll take that. Why not, right? All right. Let's see here. I did tell somebody that I got a song that I'm going to send out for them, and they do enjoy that song so well. And there's a good reason why. Up next, Althea here on the Captain Trip Show.

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You may be a clown in the belly of grass.

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0: All right, it is time for the big jam session tonight. Got a good one picked out for everybody. And let's see, it's actually from 46 years ago this week, from Eugene, Oregon. 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Anyway, tonight's jam session kicking it off with Eyes of the World. Now that you've tuned in and ready for the jam session, get yourself a cold one, grab yourself a rolled one, and relax and enjoy.